0: Shaping college access, and in Baltimore, one local partnership is trying to close part of that gap. The organization's Building Steps in Siena have given dozens of students, many who are Black, laptops, supply stipends, and tutoring support to help them get ready for college. The program is designed for Baltimore City students, many whom are on a pathway to college and STEM careers. This marks the fifth straight year the two organizations have teamed up. Siena's Blue Planet division is funding the packages through its digital inclusion program. 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
3: I'm Weston Tishome with another essential Black film. The semi-autobiographical tale of an up-and-coming musician comes to life in 1984's Purple Rain, starring music icon Prince as the struggling bandleader in search of success in the vibrant Minneapolis music scene. Purple Rain showcases the multi-talented Prince who not only battles rival musician Morris Day for the affections of girl group leader Apollonia.
4: Well, for starters, you have to purify yourself in the waters of Lake Minnetonka.
3: But also struggles with inner demons. The film's cast includes Clarence Williams III, Billy Sparks, and Jerome Benton, and features performances by Prince and the Revolution, Morris Day and the Time, and Apollonia 6. With only a $7 million budget, Purple Rain went on to gross over $75 million worldwide. The film also won an Academy Award for Best Original Song Score and was added to the National Film Registry by the Library of Congress in 2019. Considered one of the greatest musical films ever produced, Purple Rain is another essential Black film. I'm Wesson Tishome for the Black Information Network.
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5: I'm Amber Payton on your home for 24/7 news, the Black Information Network. Here's what's happening in your region right now. Charlotte, North Carolina's Black Mayor Robert Harrington will lead his first city council meeting Monday as the city faces debate over transportation and development. He tells WCNC Charlotte his goal is to continue shaping Charlotte's future.
6: And so I've spent a lot of time reaching consensus, bringing people together and working, I'd like to think for the public good. And I see this really as a continuation of that work.
5: Council members are expected to revisit concerns surrounding the rejected I-77 South Toll Lane proposal and the rapid growth of data centers. Supporters cite traffic relief, jobs, and investment, while critics worry about neighborhood impacts, energy and water use, noise, and environmental concerns. The meeting could offer an early look at Harrington's leadership style and priorities. Hundreds gathered at Calvary Revival Church Saturday to honor former Norfolk City Councilman and Vice Mayor Paul Riddick, who died July 15th at age 78. Riddick also led the Norfolk NAACP and operated his family's funeral home. Speaking with WTKR News 3, Black Councilman John J.B. Page remembered him as a civil rights champion, mentor, and father figure. Family members said Riddick remained devoted to improving his community and will be deeply missed for his daily calls, texts, and encouragement. St. Mary's College of Maryland is offering help to HBCU Howard University students displaced by last month's mass disenrollment. The college will waive application fees and provide a $1,000 transition credit to affected students. Howard initially disenrolled 502 incoming freshmen over missing tuition payments or financial documents, but has since reinstated more than 200. Several other colleges and state systems have also launched expedited admissions programs as roughly 300 students continue searching for fall enrollment options. More than 66,000 Virginians with past felony convictions have regained their civil rights since Governor Abigail Spanberger took office in January. The restorations allow eligible residents to vote, serve on juries, and run for office. Virginia voters will consider a constitutional amendment in November that would make voting rights restoration automatic after release from prison. The Virginia NAACP praised Spanberger's action, calling it a return of a fundamental right to thousands who have rejoined their communities.
7: My career wouldn't be what it is today without the Hampton Roads area, so this was my thank you to the area.
5: And a popular Black Hampton Roads DJ, Derek Izzy the DJ Isabel, is hosting his fifth annual Izzy's Community Day August 8th at Lafayette Park in Norfolk.
7: I'm originally from Georgia, like born and raised in Georgia. I moved here when I transferred to Norfolk State, and I feel like since then the area has adopted me as their child.
5: The free event will offer book bags, food, haircuts, health screenings, and financial literacy workshops, along with a mini concert and 3-on-3 basketball tournament. Isabel tells Wavy News 10 the event is his way of thanking the community that helped build his career. For more on these stories, plus international, national, state, and local news impacting the Black community, listen to the Black Information Network on the iHeartRadio app or log on to BINnews.com. 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I'm Amber Payton on your home for Black News First, the Black Information Network.
8: Most people know about Restaurant Week, but not everyone knows there's a Black Restaurant Week born in Houston, Texas in 2016 and is now spreading to cities across the country. It's more than just menus. It's a movement.
9: And so we really want to create something that was more all-inclusive to the creative things we were seeing happening in the food scene.
8: That's one of the three founders, Fallon Farrell.
9: As we've grown through the years, we've literally watched businesses start off as like a pop-up food tent and now having like two or three locations.
8: From soul food kitchens to hidden gem caterers, Black Restaurant Week shines a light where it's long been missing. It's helped generate tens of millions of dollars for Black-owned businesses, keeping legacies alive and creating new ones. And it's part of Black history still being written every time a diner takes that first bite. I'm Esther Dillard for the Black Information Network.
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0: look good and feel good on and off the court while building partnerships that give athletes a stake in the products. With support from the ICA Fund and JP Morgan Chase, Courtsmith received a loan to acquire a local manufacturing business, strengthening its supply chain and creating local jobs. The company's revenue grew by 259% from 2021 to 2025. I'm Kevin Brown on your home for Black News First, the Black Information Network.
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13: Cell phones have been an integral part of connecting our modern world. But did you know a Black nuclear engineer pioneered the technology for them? Henry Thomas Sampson was born in 1934 in Jackson, Mississippi. He earned his bachelor's degree in chemical engineering from Purdue University in 1956, followed by his master's degree from UCLA in 1961 and his PhD shortly after. In 1971, Henry Sampson created the Gamma Electric Cell. It's a device which produced long-lasting power to satellites. Sampson's innovation caught the attention of the Motorola Company, which then placed his patented technology into their telephones. This eventually led to the very first telephone calls being made using cell phones. Henry Sampson passed on June 4th, 2015. His genius and Black excellence helped create the globally connected world we share today. This is Tammy Eswick for the Black Information Network.
14: 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I'm Mike Strautmanis, and my history lives here.
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15: What's trending this hour? The first two deaths of the cyclosporiasis outbreak are being reported. State officials in Michigan say the people who died after contracting the illness had significant underlying health conditions. Capital One says money laundering concerns are why it closed several accounts tied to President Trump and his businesses in 2021. And speaking on CNN's State of the Union, Health and Human Services Secretary Robert F. Kennedy Jr. says children should be vaccinated for measles. I'm Amber Payton, and that's what's trending.
11: Black Information Network. Eye on HBCUs. Covering the latest news, sports, and events at our historically black colleges and universities. Here's Morgan Wood.
16: Forbes has released its first ever ranking dedicated exclusively to historically black colleges and universities, highlighting the schools it says best prepare students for long-term success. The Mecca, Howard University, topped the list of private HBCUs, followed by Spelman, Morehouse, Xavier University of Louisiana, and Hampton. On the public side, North Carolina A&T claimed the number one spot with Florida A&M, Prairie View A&M, Morgan State, and the University of the Virgin Islands rounding out the top five. The rankings evaluated 20 HBCUs using factors including graduate salaries, return on investment, student debt, graduation rates, and alumni outcomes. Forbes says the list is designed to recognize institutions that continue to deliver strong academic value while producing leaders across business, government, medicine, education, and beyond. With the latest HBCU news, I'm Morgan Wood on the Black Information Network, your home for Black news first.
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0: History. I'm Layla Ali, and my history lives here.
1: I'm Bill Black with another Bet You Didn't Know music fact. How many times have you seen the Temptations movie and said this line?
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1: 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You ever heard Patti LaBelle talk about the time she was engaged?

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2: Justice is supposed to be blind, but too often it sees black skin. The numbers don't lie. Black people are more likely to be stopped, more likely to be searched, more likely to be charged, and when the charges come, more likely to be sentenced for longer, even when the crime is the same.
3: We talk to public defenders juggling 80 cases at once who still fight for our people. We talk to mothers who waited years for a trial date that never came. We talk to young men sentenced at 18 who are now 40 and still inside.
2: And we don't just stop at the problem. We cover cities trying to change how policing works, where mental health responders replace armed officers and body cameras don't mysteriously malfunction.
3: We also track the setbacks, because for every bill that passes, there's another trying to undo it.
2: Justice should not depend on your zip code, your record, or your race. But in America, it still does. And we're not done saying that truth. With Black News First, this is Ramses Ja.
3: And I'm Q Ward
2: on the BIN.
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4: I'm Kevin Brown on your home for 24/7 news, the Black Information Network. Cook County Board President Tony Prickwinkle in Illinois issued a disaster proclamation in response to severe weather, including tornadoes that hit the region on July 27. The storms caused thunderstorms, flash flooding, downed trees, power outages, and structural damage in various municipalities. The National Weather Service confirmed EF1 and EF0 tornadoes in several areas, leading to collaboration among local, state, and emergency response agencies to support affected communities. The Cook County Department of Emergency Management and Regional Security is coordinating recovery efforts, providing equipment, and working with partners like ComEd and the Red Cross. Residents are encouraged to report damages online to access available assistance and resources. A 30-year-old unhoused man in Vallejo, California, was detained in connection with two killings and an assault with a firearm. Angelo Castillo Ramirez was identified as the suspect in the shootings that occurred on July 28th, resulting in two deaths. Ramirez was located and taken into custody by police without incident. He admitted to committing both homicides and assault during an interview with detectives. The case is under review by the Solano County District Attorney's Office, and anyone with information is encouraged to contact the Vallejo Police Department. Washington State's primary election is Tuesday, August 4th. Voters are deciding all of Washington's congressional districts, state legislators, members of the Supreme Court, local and county offices, along with local measures. As of Friday, turnout was just 15%. It's too late to drop ballots in the mailbox. Voters must place ballots in official county drop boxes by 8 p.m. Tuesday or go to the post office and ask for a manual postmark. The Royal Court is set for Chicago's upcoming Bud Billiken Parade, which is the largest African-American parade in the country. Correspondent Perry Williams reports.
5: 11-year-old Lawrence Williams was crowned king and 12-year-old Lila Wilson was named the queen at yesterday's coronation ceremony at the South Shore Cultural Center. Mayor Brandon Johnson was in attendance.
6: We have so much to be proud about in Chicago, a rich history, particularly around the experience of black folks.
5: The 95th annual Bud Billiken Parade kicks off this Saturday. I'm Perry Williams.
4: No injuries reported after a Link light rail train derailed late Saturday night at the International District Chinatown station in Seattle. Happened before midnight as fans from the Ed Sheeran concert were headed home. The train was out of service, no passengers on board. On Sunday, parts of the 1 and 2 lines were suspended and shuttle buses moved passengers while work continued to move the train. The investigation into what caused the train to derail is ongoing. Court Smith, founded in Oakland, California in 2014 by Courtney Smith, aims to create performance wear that reflects the culture of basketball. The brand focuses on making athletes look good and feel good on and off the court while building partnerships that give athletes a stake in the products. With support from the ICA Fund and J.P. Morgan Chase, Court Smith received a loan to acquire a local manufacturing business, strengthening its supply chain and creating local jobs. The company's revenue grew by 259% from 2021 to 2025. I'm Kevin Brown on your home for Black News First, the Black Information Network.
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0: setback and hope that followed. You'll be able to walk through a full-scale replica of the Oval Office, relive the moments that defined my presidency, experience the impact of our history-making First Lady, and check out a few of her dresses, too. 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That's the Obama Presidential Center. It's happening here in Chicago on the South Side. 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

0: California was detained in connection with two killings and an assault with a firearm. Angelo Castillo Ramirez was identified as the suspect in the shootings that occurred on July 28th, resulting in two deaths. Ramirez was located and taken into custody by police without incident. He admitted to committing both homicides and assault during an interview with detectives. The case is under review by the Solano County District Attorney's Office, and anyone with information is encouraged to contact the Vallejo Police Department. Washington State's primary election is Tuesday, August 4th. Voters are deciding all of Washington's congressional districts, state legislators, members of the Supreme Court, local and county offices, along with local measures. As of Friday, turnout was just 15%. It's too late to drop ballots in the mailbox. Voters must place ballots in official county drop boxes by 8 p.m. Tuesday or go to the post office and ask for a manual postmark. The Royal Court is set for Chicago's upcoming Bud Billiken Parade, which is the largest African-American parade in the country. Correspondent Perry Williams reports.
1: 11-year-old Lawrence Williams was crowned king and 12-year-old Lila Wilson was named the queen at yesterday's coronation ceremony at the South Shore Cultural Center. Mayor Brandon Johnson was in attendance.
2: We have so much to be proud about in Chicago, a rich history, particularly around the experience of black folks.
1: The 95th annual Bud Billiken Parade kicks off this Saturday. I'm Perry Williams.
0: No injuries reported after a Link light rail train derailed late Saturday night at the International District Chinatown station in Seattle. Happened before midnight as fans from the Ed Sheeran concert were headed home. The train was out of service, no passengers on board. On Sunday, parts of the 1 and 2 lines were suspended and shuttle buses moved passengers while work continued to move the train. The investigation into what caused the train to derail is ongoing. Court Smith, founded in Oakland, California in 2014 by Courtney Smith, aims to create performance wear that reflects the culture of basketball. The brand focuses on making athletes look good and feel good on and off the court while building partnerships that give athletes a stake in the products. With support from the ICA Fund and J.P. Morgan Chase, Court Smith received a loan to acquire a local manufacturing business, strengthening its supply chain and creating local jobs. The company's revenue grew by 259% from 2021 to 2025. I'm Kevin Brown on your home for Black News First, the Black Information Network.
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5: Libertad! Libertad! Para verta por lucha!
6: Berta Cáceres was one of the most influential advocates for indigenous and women's rights in Honduras.
7: La discriminación y el racismo que se ha cometido contra el pueblo lenca, contra el copín.
6: And in 2013, when she began leading a protest campaign against a proposed hydroelectric dam, she became one of the most celebrated environmental activists anywhere. Honduras was known as the most dangerous place in the world for environmental activists. More than 100 had been reported killed in just the previous 5 years. She told friends about threatening phone calls she'd get. She said strange cars followed her on the road.
8: She knew that she was very much still being targeted and still at risk of being killed.
6: Berta was the most powerful activist in her country, but none of the accolades could protect her in the end.
9: Prominent environmental rights activist was shot dead in Honduras on Thursday, prompting protests in the capital.
6: My name is Monty Real, an investigative reporter for Bloomberg Green. On the upcoming podcast, Blood River, we tell the story of a murder. Murder in a place where murderers thrive, where about 97% of all homicides are left unsolved and unpunished.
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0: local and county offices, along with local measures. As of Friday, turnout was just 15%. It's too late to drop ballots in the mailbox. Voters must place ballots in official county drop boxes by 8 p.m. Tuesday or go to the post office and ask for a manual postmark. The Royal Court is set for Chicago's upcoming Bud Billiken Parade, which is the largest African-American parade in the country. Correspondent Perry Williams reports.
1: 11-year-old Lawrence Williams was crowned king and 12-year-old Lila Wilson was named the queen at yesterday's coronation ceremony at the South Shore Cultural Center. Mayor Brandon Johnson was in attendance.
2: We have so much to be proud about in Chicago, a rich history, particularly around the experience of black folks.
1: The 95th annual Bud Billiken Parade kicks off this Saturday. I'm Perry Williams.
0: No injuries reported after a Link light rail train derailed late Saturday night at the International District Chinatown station in Seattle. Happened before midnight as fans from the Ed Sheeran concert were headed home. The train was out of service, no passengers on board. On Sunday, parts of the 1 and 2 lines were suspended and shuttle buses moved passengers while work continued to move the train. The investigation into what caused the train to derail is ongoing. Court Smith, founded in Oakland, California in 2014 by Courtney Smith, aims to create performance wear that reflects the culture of basketball. The brand focuses on making athletes look good and feel good on and off the court while building partnerships that give athletes a stake in the products. With support from the ICA Fund and J.P. Morgan Chase, Court Smith received a loan to acquire a local manufacturing business, strengthening its supply chain and creating local jobs. The company's revenue grew by 259% from 2021 to 2025. I'm Kevin Brown on your home for Black News First, the Black Information Network.
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4: On June 12, 2011, sheriff's deputies located a blue Jeep Cherokee that had been parked illegally in a wooded area southwest of Missoula, Montana.
5: Fort Fizzle with that Cherokee. Rudder. And right now I'm attempting to get him stopped in the ditch. Yeah, we're doing a circle, please.
4: The deputies, one a veteran and the other a trainee, watched as the Cherokee pulled out of a ditch and then blew past a stop sign.
5: Transit 433, he's running from me.
6: How fast?
5: We're doing about 70 right now on Highway 12.
4: That day, David Berger seemed to know exactly where he was going, leading officers off the highway and into the Lolo National Forest.
6: Yeah, he's definitely looking for a place to confront us here. Yeah, 6459, he just went off-road, and we've lost sight of him. He's definitely in a tactically advantageous position.
4: Less than a minute later, Berger stopped on top of a ridge, got out of his Jeep, and grabbed his gun.
6: Shots fired.
4: No one has seen David Berger since.
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14: The widow of black U.S. soldier, Sergeant Michael Emmanuel Swinton, who was killed recently in the U.S. war with Iran, says she has yet to hear from the U.S. government.
12: Whatever happens next.
15: President Trump is calling for signs to be placed outside the Smithsonian Museum, warning of alleged historical inaccuracy.
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16: BIN News this hour. I'm Doug Davis. Acting Attorney General Todd Blanche is saying he has resolved a major obstacle in his confirmation fight for USAG after formally rescinding the Trump administration's $1.8 billion anti-weaponization fund. During a news conference today, President Trump says he's still backing the

Forget-Me-Nots. But did you know there was a very, very, very big record written for Patrice Rushen that she declined? Let me explain. Okay, surely you know this song, right?

album, he was accepting submissions of songs. Enter Brother Number Two. Brother Number Two submits a song for Brother Number One's album, but Brother Number One says, uh-uh, that's trash. So Brother

0: particularly around the experience of black folks.
1: The 95th annual Bud Billiken Parade kicks off this Saturday. I'm Perry Williams.
2: No injuries reported after a Link light rail train derailed late Saturday night at the International District Chinatown station in Seattle. Happened before midnight as fans from the Ed Sheeran concert were headed home. The train was out of service, no passengers on board. On Sunday, parts of the 1 and 2 lines were suspended and shuttle buses moved passengers while work continued to move the train. The investigation into what caused the train to derail is ongoing. Court Smith, founded in Oakland, California in 2014 by Courtney Smith, aims to create performance wear that reflects the culture of basketball. The brand focuses on making athletes look good and feel good on and off the court while building partnerships that give athletes a stake in the products. With support from the ICA Fund and J.P. Morgan Chase, Court Smith received a loan to acquire a local manufacturing business, strengthening its supply chain and creating local jobs. The company's revenue grew by 259% from 2021 to 2025. I'm Kevin Brown on your home for Black News First, the Black Information Network.
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8: Born in Mississippi in 1931, James Earl Jones would become a powerful symbol of resilience and excellence. From the Great White Hope to voicing Darth Vader.
9: No, I am the father.
8: Jones' resonant voice and commanding presence helped him become one of the most distinguished actors of his generation. Crediting poetry and acting for helping him overcome a childhood stutter, his Broadway debut would come in 1957. Winning his first Tony Award in 1968, he would go on to join a select group of entertainers by also winning a Grammy, Emmy, and Oscar, or EGOT. His impact so powerful, the Court Theater on Broadway was renamed after him in 2022. Breaking barriers in Hollywood and theater at a time when opportunities for black actors were limited.
10: Go through life worried if someone had liked you or not. You best make sure that they are doing right by you.
8: James Earl Jones' success and legacy are a source of inspiration and pride for the black community. 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
13: Seattle's Black Police Chief Sean Barnes has officially resigned after intense criticism of the police response after the mass shooting.
11: The perspective you want.
14: More than a decade after the death of Black Georgia teenager Kendrick Johnson, his parents are now taking their case to the U.S. Supreme Court.
12: The Black Information Network.
15: 57-year-old Mia Bienemy, the wife of the Kansas City Chiefs offensive coordinator Eric Bienemy, is out of intensive care.
11: Black News First.
2: BIN News this hour. I'm Doug Davis. Acting Attorney General Todd Blanche is saying he has resolved a major obstacle in his confirmation fight for USAG after formally rescinding the Trump administration's $1.8 billion anti-weaponization fund. During a news conference today, President Trump says he's still backing the bill that could have benefited January 6th rioters and his political allies.
16: You know, it happens to be very popular among many quarters, and I don't participate in that fund. I was certainly treated badly. I don't participate, but I thought it would be very fair for people that spent years in prison, people that were treated so badly.
2: Two Republican senators, John Cornyn and Tom Tillis, had held back their support until they got a written assurance that the fund would not move forward. But some legal analysts and opponents say the written order has loopholes. Weighing in on CNN is former Trump attorney Jim Trustee.
17: I think it's binding enough for a very practical reason. And yes. You had a judge who basically said, you've got 2 days to send me a memo explaining how there's a real case here. That's when we had the settlement. The last thing you want to do...

0: aims to create performance wear that reflects the culture of basketball. The brand focuses on making athletes look good and feel good on and off the court while building partnerships that give athletes a stake in the products. With support from the ICA Fund and J.P. 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I'm Kevin Brown on your home for Black News First, the Black Information Network.
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0: Welcome to the journey around America where we visit iconic locations connected to Black history. Today, we head to Harlem, New York, where the legendary Apollo Theater stands as a symbol of African-American culture. The Apollo Theater opened its doors in 1914 as a burlesque theater, but soon became the premier showplace for live musical entertainment. The theater became famous for Amateur Night, a weekly talent show that launched the careers of stars like Lauryn Hill and the Jackson 5. Audiences at the Apollo became known for cheering or booing performers on stage.
4: Y'all making people walk off stage tonight.
0: The slogan, "Be Good or Be Gone," became the theater's motto. Over the years, the Apollo Theater hosted many memorable events in Black music history. The Apollo Theater, a place where dreams are born, legends are made, and history is written. For the Black Information Network, I'm Kevin Brown.
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7: Work. Top Tacoma police official says there's a pattern at headquarters. Black leaders pushed out one after the other.
5: 24/7 news from our perspective.
8: The widow of Black U.S. soldier Sergeant Michael Emmanuel Swinton, who was killed recently in the U.S. war with Iran, says she has yet to hear from the U.S. government.
6: Whatever happens next.
9: President Trump is calling for signs to be placed outside the Smithsonian Museum, warning of alleged historical inaccuracy.
5: It's on the Black Information Network.
10: BIN News this hour. I'm Doug Davis. Acting Attorney General Todd Blanche is saying he has resolved a major obstacle in his confirmation fight for USAG after formally rescinding the Trump administration's $1.8 billion anti-weaponization fund. During a news conference today, President Trump says he's still backing the bill that could have benefited January 6 rioters and his political allies.
11: You know, it happens to be very popular among many quarters, and I don't participate in that fund. I was certainly treated badly. I don't participate, but I thought it would be very fair for people that spent years in prison, people that were treated so badly.
10: Two Republican senators, John Cornyn and Tom Tillis, had held back their support until they got a written assurance that the fund would not move forward. But some legal analysts and opponents say the written order has loopholes. Weighing in on CNN is former Trump attorney Jim Trustee.
12: I think it's binding enough for a very practical reason. And yes. You had a judge who basically said, you've got 2 days to send me a memo explaining how there's a real case here. That's when we had the settlement. The last thing you want to do with a judge who's going to be aggressive is to come back and try to play this jujitsu of signatures and say, well, you know, I didn't sign off, just my agent, the attorney general or the acting attorney general did. It's not going to play. I think the president knows that. I think this thing is moving over to the legislative world where it would at least have a better chance of being constitutional because they've got the power of the purse.
10: The Senate votes tomorrow. Meanwhile, Black leaders are still unpacking a warning from Maryland Governor African-American Wes Moore, who said President Trump could use federal power to interfere with the midterm elections. Moore spoke in Oklahoma City at a summer session as he became chair of the National Governors Association. He pointed

0: lives here. I'm Bill Black with another Bet You Didn't Know music fact. How many times have you seen the Temptations movie and said this line?
1: They coming to see me.
2: They coming to see the Temptations.
1: Ain't nobody coming to see you, Otis.
0: Maybe there was one somebody. You ever heard Patti LaBelle talk about the time she was engaged

0: Rotarians Club of America, a member of the Rotary International, and a mentor with the Wise Within program, Johnson stands as an inspiration for black leadership in the realm of sports and beyond, making Danita Johnson another name you should know. I'm Wesson Tishome for the Black Information Network.
1: Entertainment news on the Black Information Network.
2: Cassie Ventura has scored a legal victory in a civil lawsuit tied to Sean Diddy Combs. A federal judge dismissed with prejudice the racketeering, sex trafficking, and human trafficking claims brought against Ventura by former male escort Clayton Howard, meaning those claims cannot be refiled against her. Howard alleged Ventura was an active participant in Combs' alleged criminal enterprise, but the lawsuit against Combs remains ongoing. Elsewhere in entertainment news, the Hollywood Chamber of Commerce has announced the class of 2027 for the Hollywood Walk of Fame, with several black entertainers among this year's honorees. Actor Idris Elba and Delroy Lindo will receive stars in the motion picture category, while Kiki Palmer, David Alan Grier, and Raven Simone are being recognized for television. In recording, Lil Wayne and Grandmaster Flash earned the honor, and radio personality Charlamagne tha God will receive a star in the radio category. The 32-member class was selected from hundreds of nominations and will be honored during ceremonies over the next 2 years. With the latest in entertainment, I'm Morgan Wood on the Black Information Network.
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4: At the Black Information Network, we break down the law in ways that empower, not intimidate.
3: We answer questions like, what can you say during a stop? When can you record? What happens if you're detained without cause?
4: We talk to black lawyers, civil rights attorneys, and community advocates teaching workshops in barbershops and after-school centers.
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4: About power.
3: And about using information to take back control.
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6: The Black Information Network. Now to Chicago, Illinois. That's where we're learning Illinois Secretary of State Alexei Janulius is joining the crowded Chicago mayor's race. He has announced his candidacy, confirming months of rumors.
7: Because I believe something with every ounce of my being. Chicago's greatest days are still ahead of us.
6: The Chicago native has served as Secretary of State since January of 2023. He joins a list of other candidates running for mayor, including Illinois Comptroller Susana Mendoza, U.S. Representative Mike Quigley, Matt Brewer, Dr. Nisa Lee, and George Cardenas. According to the Census Bureau Quick Facts data, 27.9% of the city's residents identify as black or African American. As many of you know, tomorrow is another big primary election day, with Michigan voters among those heading to the polls. In Michigan, Black Lansing Elections Office Chairperson Devin Lloyd has some advice for voters.
8: You can actually preview your ballot online before you come in to vote. Make sure you're making an informed decision and make sure you're voting.
6: More than a million Michigan voters have already cast their ballots in the Democratic and Republican races for governor, the U.S. Senate, U.S. House, State House, and State Senate. Detroit's racial demographics are predominantly black or African American, making up roughly 75% of the city's population. PBS reports the city historically has a light voter turnout. In St. Louis, Missouri, a black man has been charged with second-degree murder in the fatal shooting of a mother of five at a Ferguson gas station. St. Louis County officials have announced the arrest of Marcus Evans and the death of 35-year-old Shaquilla Martin. Martin was shot and killed in late June while walking back to her car with her two children. A press conference on the arrest has been scheduled. Well, it was quite a gathering in Marquette Park in Chicago, Illinois. Thousands of people gathered for a peaceful march honoring Dr. Martin Luther King Jr. and the Chicago Freedom Movement. Unlike the violent protests of 1966, this event brought people from diverse backgrounds together in a journey towards peace. Dr. King's daughter, Dr. Bernice King, delivered a powerful speech calling for courage in the fight for justice. Mayor Brandon Johnson and rapper Common, both of whom are Black, were among the notable attendees at this event. And finally, a free health fair was held recently in Detroit, Michigan. Mark Elsie, the Black president of 100 Black Men of Greater Detroit Incorporated, says the group is dedicated to improving the quality of life in the African-American community. Inspired by his father, Gene Elsie, a former radio disc jockey and community advocate, Mark Elsie leads initiatives like Man Up for Better Health Fair to address health disparities in the Black community. For more international, national, state, and local news impacting the Black community, listen to the Black Information Network on the iHeartRadio app or log on to BINnews.com. I'm Mike Moore on your home for 24/7 News, the Black Information Network.
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0: and Human Services Secretary Robert F. Kennedy Jr. says children should be vaccinated for measles. I'm Amber Payton, and that's what's trending.
1: Black Information Network, Eye on HBCUs, covering the latest news, sports, and events at our historically black colleges and universities. Here's Morgan Wood.
2: Forbes has released its first ever ranking dedicated exclusively to historically black colleges and universities, highlighting the schools it says best prepare students for long-term success. The Mecca, Howard University, topped the list of private HBCUs, followed by Spelman, Morehouse, Xavier University of Louisiana, and Hampton. On the public side, North Carolina A&T claimed the number one spot with Florida A&M, Prairie View A&M, Morgan State, and the University of the Virgin Islands rounding out the top five. The rankings evaluated 20 HBCUs using factors including graduate salaries, return on investment, student debt, graduation rates, and alumni outcomes. Forbes says the list is designed to recognize institutions that continue to deliver strong academic value while producing leaders across business, government, medicine, education, and beyond. With the latest HBCU news, I'm Morgan Wood on the Black Information Network, your home for Black news first.
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4: I'm Bill Black with another Bet You Didn't Know music fact. So I just got through reading Mariah Carey's book, The Meaning of Mariah Carey. And in it, she talks about her and Derek Jeter had a brief fling from 97 to 1998 towards the end of her marriage to Tommy Mottola. She also revealed that Derek was the inspiration for this song.
5: I

0: History. I'm Layla Ali, and my history lives here.
1: I'm Bill Black with another Bet You Didn't Know music fact. How many times have you seen the Temptations movie and said this line?
2: They're coming to see me.
3: They're coming to see the Temptations.
2: Ain't nobody coming to see you, Otis.
1: Maybe there was one somebody. You ever heard Patti LaBelle talk about the time she was engaged?

0: about the biggest tech companies of our time, how they got their power, what they're doing with it, and how they're changing our lives in the process. 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
1: So what we find is that customers who watch a movie that they love, they buy more Tide. They just do.
0: We talk to CEOs with strong feelings about the way Amazon does business.
2: It's rope-a-dope. They're playing with you until the time they come in with the knockout punch. And if I were them, oh my God, are they a retailer? 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
0: And we ask the question of our time. Is Amazon too powerful? Too big?
4: You know, and we just don't want to be the United States of Amazon. 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
8: 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In most newsrooms, stories about the black community are an occasional headline. 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
10: Cell phones have been an integral part of connecting our modern world. But did you know a black nuclear engineer pioneered the technology for them? Henry Thomas Sampson was born in 1934 in Jackson, Mississippi. He earned his bachelor's degree in chemical engineering from Purdue University in 1956, followed by his master's degree from UCLA in 1961 and his PhD shortly after. In 1971, Henry Sampson created the Gamma Electric Cell. It's a device which produced long-lasting power to satellites. Sampson's innovation caught the attention of the Motorola Company, which then placed his patented technology into their telephones. This eventually led to the very first telephone calls being made using cell phones. Henry Sampson passed on June 4th, 2015. His genius and black excellence helped create the globally connected world we share today. This is Tammy Eswick for the Black Information Network.
11: 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I'm Mike Strautmanis, and my history lives here.
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12: I'm Mike Island. Here's what's trending on BIN. It's another big primary election day in America. Ballots are being cast in Michigan, Missouri, Kansas, Virginia, and Washington State. Michigan's Democrat U.S. Senate race is the star attraction.
13: I believe in the opportunity we have in front of us to take our democracy back from the likes of the corporations.
12: That's progressive Abdul El Sayed. He's up against establishment-backed Congresswoman Haley Stevens. And that's what's trending on BIN.
7: Black Information Network, Eye on HBCUs, covering the latest news, sports, and events at our historically black colleges and universities. Here's Morgan Wood.
14: Forbes has released its first ever ranking dedicated exclusively to historically black colleges and universities, highlighting the schools it says best

0: long-term success. The Mecca, Howard University, topped the list of private HBCUs, followed by Spelman, Morehouse, Xavier University of Louisiana, and Hampton. On the public side, North Carolina A&T claimed the number one spot with Florida A&M, Prairie View A&M, Morgan State, and the University of the Virgin Islands rounding out the top five. The rankings evaluated 20 HBCUs using factors including graduate salaries, return on investment, student debt, graduation rates, and alumni outcomes. Forbes says the list is designed to recognize institutions that continue to deliver strong academic value while producing leaders across business, government, medicine, education, and beyond. With the latest HBCU news, I'm Morgan Wood on the Black Information Network, your home for Black News First.
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0: 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I'm Charlamagne Tha God, host of the world's most dangerous morning show, The Breakfast Club, and my history lives here.
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7: A white woman in Austin, Texas was caught on camera using the N-word toward a group of black men, leading to her arrest by a black police officer in a moment of poetic justice.
1: This is BIN.
8: People were accusing me of murdering my best friend. It's sick. I mean, like, just because of race.
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9: The opinions, beliefs, and viewpoints expressed in this commentary are those of the author and do not necessarily represent those of BIN and its founding partners and employees. Now it's time to bring the funk with Roland S. Martin.
10: Donald Trump and MAGA are doing all they can to steal the 2026 midterm elections. What they are now doing is going to the Supreme Court, and they want the Supreme Court to agree with them that they can block mail-in ballots. Do y'all understand what's going on? Literally, a federal appeals court upheld a previous ruling blocking much of the executive order. What Donald Trump has done is call for the Postal Service, which is supposed to be not apolitical, nonpartisan. They want to restrict delivering mail-in ballots to states that give the federal government a list of eligible voters. Seriously, the executive order directs the Homeland Security Department and the Social Security Administration to create a list of what they call verified absentee voters, even though elections are left up to the state. And so the Postal Service will be picking and choosing. In fact, they're threatening to withhold federal funds from states that don't turn over their voter rolls. Now, remember, the Supreme Court previously ruled that a person cannot sue the Postal Service for their failure to deliver mail. This is absolutely scary, folks. They are scared to death, absentee voting. They don't care about elderly voters, rural voters. This is about how can we shrink the electorate in order to win. This is how Republicans have always rigged elections. This, folks, is a real threat to democracy. And this is why we have to have overwhelming turnout at the ballot box in November. We have got to defeat every Republican, every MAGA at the ballot box. I'm Roland Martin of the Black Information.
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11: I'm Mike Ivan. Here's what's trending on BIN. Fire crews from a dozen states and even international partners are helping out Spokane, Washington in battling devastating wildfires. At last count, more than 4,000 personnel have been dispatched. Spokane Mayor Lisa Brown.
12: I have basically three words for everybody. It's gratitude, it's patience, and it's hope.
11: The mayor says she's thankful. And that's what's trending on BIN.
4: Sports on the Black Information Network.
13: UNC football general manager Michael Lombardi says he doesn't know why the university placed him on paid administrative leave. In a statement from his attorney, Lombardi says he's fully cooperating and looks forward to clearing his name while asking the public not to rush to judgment. UNC has said only that the investigation involves a personal matter and hopes the review moves quickly. Brittany Griner filed for divorce from her wife in Georgia's Fulton County. The WNBA star, Mary married her wife, Sherelle, in 2018. They share a 2-year-old son. Court documents show the couple separated July 24th, with Brittany Griner saying their marriage was irretrievably broken. It's trade deadline day in Major League Baseball. Contenders will be looking to make their final moves in hopes of making a deep postseason run while also shedding expiring contracts. Trades can be made until 6 o'clock p.m. Eastern. And NFL training camps will continue this week. The preseason also kicks off with a Hall of Fame game Thursday between the Panthers and the Cardinals in Canton. The Rams, Chargers, and 49ers will all begin preseason play next week. With the latest in sports, I'm Misty Jordan on the Black Information Network, your home for Black News First.
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21: The long-running feud between Candy Burris and Tamar Braxton is heating up again. On her Speak On It podcast, Burris said she intentionally ignored Braxton during an encounter at last month's Essence Festival, saying she refuses to be cordial with someone she believes has repeatedly spoken negatively about her.
22: I was sitting there looking at her crazy because I'm like, why is she over here? And like she's trying to shake my hand in here when this lady talks crazy about me on a regular basis.
21: Burris also accused Braxton of seeking attention by mentioning her name. The pair's rocky relationship dates back years, with Braxton recently insisting she wants peace and doesn't want any ongoing beef. Elsewhere in entertainment, Nas is set to receive one of BMI's highest honors. The legendary rapper will be presented with the BMI Icon Award in recognition of his songwriting achievements and lasting impact on hip-hop. The ceremony will celebrate the songwriters, producers, and publishers behind the year's biggest R&B and hip-hop hits. The 2026 BMI R&B Hip-Hop Awards take place August 26th in L.A. With the latest in entertainment, I'm Morgan Wood on the Black Information Network.
23: I'm Amber Payton on the Black Information Network, and today we honor a true hero of World War II, Waverly B. Woodson Jr., an African-American medic who risked it all for freedom and his comrades. June 6, 1944, D-Day. Amid the chaos of Omaha Beach, Woodson's landing craft was struck. Despite being wounded himself, he leaped into action. For over 30 relentless hours, he treated the injured under enemy fire, bandaging wounds, performing amputations, and saving countless lives. But Woodson's heroism went beyond the battlefield. In an era of segregation, he shattered barriers, proving that courage knows no color. His nomination for the Medal of Honor was never awarded until the Distinguished Service Cross was posthumously honored in 2024. It's the second highest honor that can be bestowed on a member of the Army and is awarded for extraordinary heroism. Let's ensure his story is never forgotten. Waverly B. Woodson Jr. exemplifies the best of humanity, dedication, bravery, and the power to inspire. I'm Amber Payton on your home for 24/7 Black News First, the Black Information Network.
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0: Black pastors gathered in Atlanta, Georgia Monday, demanding GOP Senate candidate Mike Collins publicly denounce white supremacy at a news conference. This after CNN reported his son-in-law shared Nazi imagery and white nationalist content online. Atlanta News First reports Collins at first avoided answering the question directly. Reverend Timothy McDonald III, pastor at First Iconium Baptist Church, joined others outside Big Bethel AME Church in Sweet Auburn to demand Collins set the record straight.
2: Time and time again, he has been given opportunity to clarify where he stands. The voters deserve to know. Don't have us out here wondering. Just tell us who you are.
0: Collins recently released a statement to news outlets saying his son-in-law had no role in his campaign and, quote, I don't believe or support those views, and I've always condemned racism and anti-Semitism regardless of the source. Thousands of Democrats came to Savannah over the weekend for their annual Georgia State Democratic Convention. Among several powerful speakers included Keisha Lance Bottoms. She's the Black Democratic candidate running for governor.
5: And you best believe I ain't ever scared. I'll always stand up to Donald Trump when he tries to hurt the people of this state. That is the future and the leadership that we deserve in the state of Georgia.
0: The Georgia Recorder reports she was just one of several speakers to inspire the more than 1,000 Democrats who attended. Bottoms is reportedly being outspent by her Republican opponent, billionaire rival Rick Jackson. The news outlet reports Jackson, a health care executive who never has run for elected office, spent more than $107 million of his own money to win the Republican primary. Louisiana's attorney general is joining Alabama and Florida in investigating Dr. Anthony Fauci. Liz Merle made the announcement after Fauci invoked the Fifth Amendment more than 100 times during a Senate hearing last week. Merle says Louisiana and Missouri previously deposed Fauci and now says records contradict what he told investigators. A federal pardon does not protect him from potential state charges. Forbes has released its first ever ranking devoted entirely to historically Black colleges and universities. Howard University topped the list of private HBCUs, while North Carolina A&T led among public schools. Spelman, Morehouse, Xavier of Louisiana, and Hampton rounded out the top five private schools. Unlike most college rankings, Forbes measured student outcomes, graduation rates, alumni earnings, and debt, rather than selectivity or reputation. And finally, the Caleb Wilson Hazing Prevention Act took effect August 1st, named for the 20-year-old Southern University human jukebox member who died in February 2025 from an unsanctioned Omega Psi Phi hazing ritual. The law mandates anti-hazing training, a public database of hazing incidents at state schools, and permanent campus bans for organizations found liable in a hazing death. I'm Esther Dillard on your home for Black News First, the Black Information Network.
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8: If you have insurance with State Farm, the company may soon be sending you some money, making you part of the biggest payout in the company's history. Earlier this year, State Farm announced plans to return $5 billion to eligible auto insurance policyholders through a one-time dividend. Distributions were expected to begin in late summer, but so far, no payments just yet. State Farm estimates the average payment will be about $100 per insured vehicle. However, the actual amount will vary depending on where you live and how much your premiums were in 2025. In most cases, the dividend is expected to equal between 4% and 10% of what you paid in annual premiums. State Farm says the record dividend is possible because its auto insurance business performed better than expected last year due to fewer collisions and lower repair costs. Since State Farm is owned by its policyholders rather than outside shareholders, the company can return a portion of those profits directly to customers. Money news at 24 and 54 minutes past each hour. I'm Nicole Deal on your home for Black News First, the Black Information Network.
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9: I'm Mike Moore on your home for 24/7 News, the Black Information Network. We begin with a story out of Chicago, Illinois. Chicago public schools are adding more sustainable schools. Black Mayor Brandon Johnson announced that 15 additional CPS schools will join the SCS model this upcoming school year.
10: Because this is a powerful way that we can eliminate inequities and expand opportunities for young people to learn, grow, and thrive in a safe and supportive community.
9: The SCS model pairs schools with community-based organizations to provide integrated support, including health and wellness services, trauma-informed care, restorative justice practices, and expanded after-school learning. The latest expansion will bring the total number of sustainable community schools to 51 across the city. A single father in Detroit, Michigan, and his biracial teenage sons are looking for help after a fire on July 23rd destroyed their home where they had lived for almost 15 years. Ronald Ansack had bought the home after renting it for years, but now adding to their woes is the fact they didn't have insurance.
11: The fire, from what I've seen in the video, started right here beside that window.
9: A child who didn't live at the home started the fire, and Ansack says he had to pull his 14-year-old son, Ronald Jr., out of a window because the front of the home was engulfed in flames. A GoFundMe has been set up by the nonprofit Brilliant Detroit, which helps transform underutilized neighborhoods in community hubs. Also in Detroit, the city's Black mayor, Mary Sheffield, Detroit Water and Sewage Department Director Gary Brown, and Deputy Director Sam Smalley and community leaders are celebrating the completion of the Far West Detroit Stormwater Improvement Project. It's the department's largest green stormwater infrastructure project. The $40.4 million investment now has transformed how stormwater is managed in Detroit's Far West neighborhood. It is capturing, slowing, and naturally filtering rainwater before it enters the Rouge River. We're learning the Wayne County Community College District Ted Scott Campus will host a site visit for initial accreditation of its practical nursing education and LPN to RN Bridge Nursing programs by the Accreditation Commission for Education in Nursing. A meeting is scheduled for October 7th. And in our Washington Roundup, President Trump says ExxonMobil and Chevron are making too much money. Speaking in the Oval Office, Trump said the country's two largest oil companies were taking in too much money based on a shortage and that they ought to give some of that windfall back to the public. The president said he's a big free enterprise guy, but he's not happy about the situation. The oil industry argues current profits are based on global supply and demand. The American Petroleum Institute also cites uncertainty over the Strait of Hormuz. And a coalition of 25 states have filed a lawsuit against the Trump administration over tariffs. It challenges tariffs on more than 80 countries that account for nearly all U.S. imports. The lawsuit alleges the tariffs violate the Administrative Procedure Act and exceed the president's authority. The case was filed in the U.S. Court of International Trade. And that's your Washington Roundup. I'm Mike Moore on your home for 24/7 News, the Black Information Network.
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6: I'm Ramses Ja on the Black Information Network with another Black hero you should know. On September 11, 2001, First Officer Leroy Homer Jr. was in the cockpit of United Airlines Flight 93. A skilled pilot, a devoted husband, and a proud veteran of the U.S. Air Force, Homer's life was one of dedication and courage. When terrorists hijacked the plane, Homer and the passengers faced an unthinkable choice. Knowing the stakes, they banded together, forcing the plane down in a Pennsylvania field, a selfless act that saved countless lives on the ground and stopped an attack on our nation's capital. Leroy Homer Jr.'s bravery wasn't limited to that day. He broke barriers throughout his career, inspiring young Black aviators to soar. He was more than a pilot. He was a hero, a trailblazer, and a symbol of sacrifice for greater good. As we remember Flight 93 and all the heroes and American lives that we lost on 9/11, let us also honor the legacy of Leroy Homer Jr., a Black man who showed us the true meaning of courage in the face of terror. This is Ramses Ja on your home for 24/7 Black News First, the Black Information Network.
12: I'm Mike Island with BIN News Now. An arson suspect linked to one of the massive wildfires threatening Spokane, Washington, is in court today. Aaron Farinacci was arrested by a SWAT team yesterday after a witness said he saw him acting suspiciously near where one of the fires started on Saturday. The 37-year-old is a Spokane resident, and he's being held on a $1 million bond. It is dangerously hot in the Southwest. Extreme heat warnings are in effect for parts of Arizona, California, Nevada, and Utah. Phoenix could see temperatures between 109 and 116 degrees today. President Trump says ExxonMobil and Chevron are making too much money. The president says the country's two largest oil companies were taking in too much money based on a shortage, and that they ought to give some of that windfall back to the public. Trump says he's a big free enterprise guy, but he's not happy about the situation. Get BIN News Now, on demand, 24/7 on the free iHeartRadio app.
13: I'm Nicole Deal on your home for 24/7 News, the Black Information Network. Here are your top headlines this hour. In Houston, Texas, Black rapper Cartel Bow is facing legal trouble and recently appeared in court. The rapper, whose real name is Warren Brown, is facing a felony kidnapping charge after authorities say he kidnapped the mother of his three children and held her against her will for several days. Investigators allege the woman escaped from a locked closet while she was still wearing handcuffs. Brown is being held without bond. He also appeared in court Monday on separate charges of assault related to the same woman. Blacks, women, and other minority entrepreneurs in Houston, Texas, could soon feel the impact of a recent judge's ruling. A federal judge has struck down the race-based portion of Houston's Minority Women and Small Business Enterprise Program, ruling the city can no longer consider race when awarding certain public contracts. The program itself remains in place, but the decision has created uncertainty for many minority-owned businesses that say the program helped open doors to city contracts and opportunities that were previously difficult to access. In Houston, Texas, a Black funeral director operating without a license is accused of stealing the identity of a dead man. Unique Green recently walked out of a Harris County courthouse, seemingly frustrated.
14: I don't have nothing to say.
13: Green is facing multiple felony charges involving Green claiming to be the spouse of a man who died last year. Green allegedly used fraudulent documents in an effort to gain control of property, vehicles, and financial assets worth over $2 million. And here's Green's response to the allegations.
15: I'm such a celebrity.
16: I'm a celebrity. Did you forge those documents?
15: Did your mother forge them? Did your mom forge them?
13: Green has been released from jail on an $800,000 bond. For now, Green is not allowed to participate in any funeral service arrangements in Harris County. Meanwhile, off the coast of Florida, 10 million people are without electricity after Cuba's national power grid completely collapsed. The sudden blackout followed a severe regional outage that had already crippled Havana and Matanzas. Officials say the entire country is dark. Emergency crews are blaming critical fuel shortages and a decline in infrastructure. No word just yet on when power will be restored. Now to Florida, where early voting for the August 18th primary is underway in Miami-Dade County.
17: You will be choosing who's going to represent you for governor, federal senate, Congress, a state representative, a state senator.
13: That is Miami-Dade Supervisor of Elections, Alina Garcia. The last day to request a vote by mail ballot is this Thursday. 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
0: I'm Vanessa Tyler with a look at modern-day Black history you should know. September 11th, 2001, we will never forget. Amid the terror and destruction, countless heroes answered the call, running toward danger while others fled. Among them were Black firefighters and police officers who made the ultimate sacrifice. They were fathers, mothers, sons, daughters, courageous first responders who carried the weight of duty, knowing the risk. Firefighter Vernon Cherry, a gifted singer with Ladder 118 in Brooklyn, gave his life that day. NYPD officer Clinton Davis stood as a guardian of the city he loved. These heroes reflected the strength and resilience of their communities. Their sacrifices remind us of the unity and courage we are capable of, even in our darkest moments. This is Vanessa Tyler on your home for 24/7 Black News First, the Black Information Network.
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2: 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Cook County Board President Tony Prickwinkle in Illinois issued a disaster proclamation in response to severe weather, including tornadoes that hit the region on July 27. The storms caused thunderstorms, flash flooding, downed trees, power outages, and structural damage in various municipalities. The National Weather Service confirmed EF1 and EF0 tornadoes in several areas, leading to collaboration among local, state, and emergency response agencies to support affected communities. The Cook County Department of Emergency Management and Regional Security is coordinating recovery efforts, providing equipment, and working with partners like ComEd and the Red Cross. Residents are encouraged to report damages online to access available assistance and resources. A 30-year-old unhoused man in Vallejo, California, was detained in connection with two killings and an assault with a firearm. Angelo Castillo Ramirez was identified as the suspect in the shootings that occurred on July 28th, resulting in two deaths. Ramirez was located and taken into custody by police without incident. He admitted to committing both homicides and assault during an interview with detectives. The case is under review by the Solano County District Attorney's Office, and anyone with information is encouraged to contact the Vallejo Police Department. Washington State's primary election is Tuesday, August 4th. Voters are deciding all of Washington's congressional districts, state legislators, members of the Supreme Court, local and county offices, along with local measures. As of Friday, turnout was just 15%. It's too late to drop ballots in the mailbox. Voters must place ballots in official county drop boxes by 8 p.m. Tuesday or go to the post office and ask for a manual postmark. The Royal Court is set for Chicago's upcoming Bud Billiken Parade, which is the largest African-American parade in the country. Correspondent Perry Williams reports.
3: 11-year-old Lawrence Williams was crowned king and 12-year-old Lila Wilson was named the queen at yesterday's coronation ceremony at the South Shore Cultural Center. Mayor Brandon Johnson was in attendance.
5: We have so much to be proud about in Chicago, a rich history, particularly around the experience of Black folks.
3: The 95th annual Bud Billiken Parade kicks off this Saturday. I'm Perry Williams.
2: No injuries reported after a Link light rail train derailed late Saturday night at the International District Chinatown station in Seattle. Happened before midnight as fans from the Ed Sheeran concert were headed home. The train was out of service, no passengers on board. On Sunday, parts of the 1 and 2 lines were suspended and shuttle buses moved passengers while work continued to move the train. The investigation into what caused the train to derail is ongoing. Court Smith, founded in Oakland, California in 2014 by Courtney Smith, aims to create performance wear that reflects the culture of basketball. The brand focuses on making athletes look good and feel good on and off the court while building partnerships that give athletes a stake in the products. With support from the ICA Fund and J.P. Morgan Chase, Court Smith received a loan to acquire a local manufacturing business, strengthening its supply chain and creating local jobs. The company's revenue grew by 259% from 2021 to 2025. I'm Kevin Brown on your home for Black News First, the Black Information Network.
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18: There it is, a win for the ages.
19: Tiger Woods is one of our most awe-inspiring sports icons. A reflection, in a lot of ways, of America's history, its values, and ideals.
20: Quarter American Indian, mothers half Thai, quarter Chinese, and quarter white. So, that's why you America's son.
21: Yeah.
19: Tiger has been world famous for decades. And his story? It comes with many chapters. Groundbreaking achievements.
18: And Tiger Woods is the 100th U.S. Open champion in history.
19: A shocking fall from grace.
22: I am deeply sorry for my irresponsible and selfish behavior.
23: He was on Mount Everest, and now he's at the bottom of the ravine.
19: And of course, what many believe is the greatest sports comeback of all time.
24: Many doubted we'd ever see it, but here it is. The return to glory.
19: But few people have really gotten to know Tiger.
25: And winning is kind of lonely. I knew he had to keep the world at bay.
19: It's largely been left to the media to tell his story.
23: A remarkable start to what promises to be a remarkable career.
26: Tiger Woods doesn't just play golf, he is golf. And he's like another guy.

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0: history. I'm Layla Ali, and my history lives here.
1: I'm Bill Black with another Bet You Didn't Know music fact. How many times have you seen the Temptations movie and said this line?
2: They coming to see me.
3: They coming to see the Temptations.
2: Ain't nobody coming to see you, Otis.
1: Maybe there was one somebody. You ever heard Patti LaBelle talk about the time she was engaged?

0: I wasn't ignorant. I understood how the virus spread. I evaluated my own health, my own risk factors, and the information available to me. Then I exercised what used to be considered a fundamental American right. I made a personal medical decision about my own body. I simply reached a different conclusion than the people demanding obedience. But during COVID, disagreement was no longer permitted. Asking questions became misinformation. Body autonomy became selfishness. And people who had spent years shouting, "My body, my choice," suddenly discovered an exception. The moral case for the mandates rested heavily on the claim that vaccination would stop infection and transmission. That became the justification for excluding people from jobs, restaurants, airplanes, and schools. Then reality intervened. Vaccinated people got COVID. Vaccinated people experienced breakthrough infections. Vaccinated people could transmit the virus. That doesn't mean the vaccines had no benefit. They reduced the risk of severe illness for many people. But that never justified treating those who declined the shot like enemies of society. My personal medical decision was turned into a moral felony. And when the certainty collapsed, there was no accountability, no reflection, no admission that millions of Americans were demonized under claims that did not withstand the test of time. I wasn't the problem. I was simply an easy target for politicians, corporations, and frightened people who needed someone to blame. Fear is the great mind killer. So no, I am not asking for permission to feel vindicated. I am asking for an apology. And because the disrespect was public, relentless, and loud, that is exactly how loud the apology needs to be. I'm James T. Harris for the Black Information Network.
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3: I'm Mike Island. Here's what's trending on BIN. It's another big primary election day in America. Ballots are being cast in Michigan, Missouri, Kansas, Virginia, and Washington State. Michigan's Democrat U.S. Senate race is the star attraction.
4: I believe in the opportunity we have in front of us to take our democracy back from the likes of the corporations.
3: That's progressive Abdul El Sayed. He's up against establishment-backed Congresswoman Haley Stevens. And that's what's trending on BIN.
1: 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Here's Morgan Wood.
5: Forbes has released its first ever ranking dedicated exclusively to historically black colleges and universities, highlighting the schools it says best prepare students for long-term success. The Mecca, Howard University, topped the list of private HBCUs, followed by Spelman, Morehouse, Xavier University of Louisiana, and Hampton. On the public side, North Carolina A&T claimed the number one spot with Florida A&M, Prairie View A&M, Morgan State, and the University of the Virgin Islands rounding out the top five. The rankings evaluated 20 HBCUs using factors including graduate salaries, return on investment, student debt, graduation rates, and alumni outcomes. Forbes says the list is designed to recognize institutions that continue to deliver strong academic value while producing leaders across business, government, medicine, education, and beyond. With the latest HBCU news, I'm Morgan Wood on the Black Information Network, your home for Black News First.
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7: The opinions, beliefs, and viewpoints expressed in this commentary are those of the author and do not necessarily represent those of BIN and its founding partners and employees. Now it's time to bring the funk with Roland S. Martin.
8: If you want to understand how crazy and deranged this administration is, just take the case of E. Jean Carroll, who sued Donald Trump for defamation. She got a civil judgment saying that Donald Trump raped her. He then ripped her publicly. She sued for defamation. She got an $83 million judgment against him. This case went all the way to the Supreme Court. The Supreme Court refused to hear it, meaning he had to pay. Now, the Justice Department is literally petitioning to allow the government to replace Trump as the defendant in this case. See, he believes that because he occupies the Oval Office, that you can't do anything to the president. Well, the problem is, these are the actions that you took. These are the actions that you were engaged in. And what's insane is he wants to make it a government thing. It's not. It is literally a personal thing with him. But this is the result of the Supreme Court essentially giving their ruling that anything the occupant of the Oval Office does is essentially allowed. So Donald Trump, in his mind, believes that he can commit any act, do anything, accept any amount of money, and he can suffer no repercussions. This is literally insane. And Republicans are quiet. Do you understand if Joe Biden or Barack Obama or Bill Clinton or Jimmy Carter or Lyndon Baines Johnson or Harry Truman, Franklin Delano Roosevelt, any Democratic president made this argument, what Republicans would be saying? This just shows the right wing, they don't actually care about the truth. They don't care about the actions. It's really about how can you attack Democrats. They are showing us exactly who they are. I'm Roland Martin on the Black Information Network.
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9: I'm Mike Island. 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Governor Bob Ferguson.
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11: A representative of the Qatari national soccer team who was in Texas as a part of the World Cup matches has been taken into custody. There are allegations that law enforcement discovered child pornography on his cell phone. He stayed in Texas on vacation after the games. That included a cruise to Mexico out of Galveston. He was arrested when he returned. If found guilty, the 42-year-old faces 20 years behind bars. The San Francisco Giants are suspending pay to injured outfielder Harrison Bader. Bader will not be paid until he's able to return from an injury he suffered in a scooter crash in San Francisco. Francisco last month. Bader has been sidelined for much of the season with plantar fasciitis. He re-injured the same foot in the crash. Bader reportedly crashed into the back of a fire truck. Bader was hospitalized after the fire truck's wheel reportedly rolled over his foot. And North Carolina Central's football team is opening fall practice with high expectations after finishing third in the MEAC last season. Despite being predicted to finish second this season, the team is aiming for a conference title. The Eagles will kick off their season against Texas Southern August 29th. With the latest in sports, I'm Misty Jordan on the Black Information Network.
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18: Cassie Ventura has scored a legal victory in a civil lawsuit tied to Sean Diddy Combs. A federal judge dismissed with prejudice the racketeering, sex trafficking, and human trafficking claims brought against Ventura by former male escort Clayton Howard, meaning those claims cannot be refiled against her. Howard alleged Ventura was an active participant in Combs' alleged criminal enterprise, but the lawsuit against Combs remains ongoing. Elsewhere in entertainment news, the Hollywood Chamber of Commerce has announced the class of 2027 for the Hollywood Walk of Fame, with several Black entertainers among this year's honorees. Actor Idris Elba and Delroy Lindo will receive stars in the motion picture category, while Kiki Palmer, David Alan Grier, and Raven Simone are being recognized for television. In recording, Lil Wayne and Grandmaster Flash earned the honor, and radio personality Charlamagne Tha God will receive a star in the radio category. The 32-member class was selected from hundreds of nominations and will be honored during ceremonies over the next 2 years. With the latest in entertainment, I'm Morgan Wood on the Black Information Network.
19: I'm Shay Diddy on the Black Information Network. In 2019, the St. John Will.i.am Coltrane African Orthodox Church observed its 50th anniversary. Based in San Francisco, the church uses John Coltrane's music as a source for religious discovery. Instead of singing traditional hymns, worshipers chant Coltrane's A Love Supreme, and there are monthly meditations where people commune with Coltrane's music. In 1965, Branzo King and his wife, Marina King, saw Coltrane live at San Francisco Jazz Club. The couple had a religious experience. They called it a sound baptism. In the years leading up to his death in 1967 at the age of 40, Coltrane's music had grown increasingly spiritual. He said that he wanted to be a saint, and in him, Branzo, who had wanted to be a preacher, had found his God. Instead of a mural of Jesus in the sanctuary, there is one of patron saint John Coltrane. And that's a fact. I'm Shay Diddy on the Black Information Network.
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20: Alexandria Ikemoni on your home for Black News First, the Black Information Network. A second suspect remains on the run after deputies say two Border Patrol detainees escaped custody earlier in Louisiana. Investigators are continuing their search for Elvin Martinez, who they say escaped from Border Patrol after being detained during a traffic stop. Authorities say Martinez and another man, identified as Edwin Avalez, ran away with their hands still in handcuffs and without shoes. Avalez was later captured after officials say he came out of the woods.
0: This individual's in custody. He's going to be facing a charge with us. We're waiting on a judge to sign a warrant right now for the unlawful entry into an inhabited dwelling, the house that he broke into when he was running earlier. So we're going to have at least that one charge on him. We're going to put a hold on that individual for Border Patrol.
20: Authorities have not said what prompted the initial traffic stop. NBC affiliate WDSU has reached out to Border Patrol to find out whether the men are wanted on any criminal charges, but has not received a response. A new state law that just took effect upgrades the charge for certain killings and public shootings to first-degree murder. House Bill 102 applies to deliberate killings by anyone on bail, probation, or parole. The law also provides a first-degree murder charge to any fatal shooting in a public space that endangers three or more people. The law was passed in response to the April shooting at the Mall of Louisiana that killed a 17-year-old and wounded five others. The accused shooter in that case is a black man. State Attorney General Liz Murrell said the new law targets gang violence and public shootings. Most recent numbers show Louisiana ranks 6th in black homicide victims. That's according to the Violence Policy Center. In Georgia, a reality TV show star is facing child sex crimes in Fulton County. Hayfield police arrested Sydney Starr on Sunday for multiple felony sexual assault charges involving a juvenile. Atlanta News First now reports the black transgender female was charged for assault, including a boy. Officers found Sydney Starr at the Embassy Suites on International Boulevard outside the airport. It's reported Starr allegedly confessed to performing oral sex. Starr is best known for her role in Love & Hip Hop New York. The case of a black Gwinnett County, Georgia hospital worker facing a murder charge after her black one-year-old child died inside a hot car in the hospital parking lot is now becoming a legislative push. Police arrested 29-year-old Deja Coleman after a co-worker spotted the toddler. Investigators say Coleman dropped off two older children at daycare, then began her shift around 7 a.m. while the toddler remained in the car for almost 9 hours. The attorney representing Coleman said it was a tragic accident brought on by sleep deprivation.
21: We've labeled a grieving mother a murderer. She's preparing for the funeral services of her son while she can't get a bond because she's called a murderer. That's wrong. That's not the society we live in to criminalize good faith mistakes.
20: He's asking for a mandate on in-car sensor technology and adjusting how these accidents are prosecuted. I'm Alexandria Ikamoni on your home for Black News First, the Black Information Network.
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29: If you are receiving Social Security benefits, here is some potentially good news. A new projection from the Senior Citizens League suggests the 2027 cost of living adjustment, or COLA, could come in at 3.8%. That is 1% higher than last year's 2.8% increase. Based on current estimates, that would boost the average monthly Social Security check by about $74, raising it from roughly $1,938 $2,048 to just over $2,011 per month. The cost of living adjustment is designed to help retirees keep up with inflation. It is calculated using inflation data from July, August, and September. The official 2027 adjustment will come from the Social Security Administration, but it will not be announced until October. Even though bigger checks could be on the way, current projections show the program's retirement trust fund could face a funding shortfall by the year 2032. And without action from Congress, benefits could automatically be reduced by about 17%. Money news at 24 and 54 minutes past each hour. I'm Nicole Deal.
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4: 7 News, the Black Information Network. We begin with a story out of Chicago, Illinois. Chicago public schools are adding more sustainable schools. Black Mayor Brandon Johnson announced that 15 additional CPS schools will join the SCS model this upcoming school year.
5: Because this is a powerful way that we can eliminate inequities and expand opportunities for young people to learn, grow, and thrive in a safe and supportive community.
4: The SCS model pairs schools with community-based organizations to provide integrated support, including health and wellness services, trauma-informed care, restorative justice practices, and expanded after-school learning. The latest expansion will bring the total number of sustainable community schools to 51 across the city. And this next story is out of Illinois as well. That's where Governor J.B. Pritzker is encouraging Illinois residents to participate in the back-to-school state tax holiday. Pritzker says the tax holiday waives the state sales tax on back-to-school necessities from August 7th through the 16th.
5: Every child deserves to walk into the classroom on equal footing with every other child with what they need to learn and grow.
4: Officials say this 10-day period is expected to provide an estimated $10 million in savings to online and in-store consumers on essential back-to-school items, including clothing, footwear, and school supplies. Michigan's gas prices have reached their highest level since May, with motorists paying an average of $4.36 per gallon for regular unleaded. This price is 13 cents higher than last week, 31 cents more than last month, and $1.22 more than last year. This will impact all motorists, including African Americans and Detroit's predominantly Black population. Southeast Michigan counties are expecting varying average prices, with the state's gas taxes remaining in effect. It's primary day in Missouri. Democratic Congressman Wesley Bell is facing a challenge from former Congresswoman Cori Bush, whom Bell unseated in the primary 2 years ago, both of whom are Black. It's one of several high-profile races across the country today, pitting a moderate Democrat like Bell against a progressive like Bush. And in our Washington Roundup, President Trump says ExxonMobil and Chevron are making too much money. Speaking in the Oval Office, Trump said the country's two largest oil companies were taking in too much money based on a shortage and that they ought to give some of that windfall back to the public. The president said he's a big free enterprise guy, but he's not happy about the situation. The oil industry argues current profits are based on global supply and demand. The American Petroleum Institute also cites uncertainty over the Strait of Hormuz. And a coalition of 25 states have filed a lawsuit against the Trump administration over tariffs. It challenges tariffs on more than 80 countries that account for nearly all U.S. imports. The lawsuit alleges the tariffs violate the Administrative Procedure Act and exceed the president's authority. The case was filed in the U.S. Court of International Trade. And that's your Washington Roundup. I'm Mike Moore on your home for 24/7 News, the Black Information Network.
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3: In 1942, during the height of World War II, the U.S. Marine Corps opened its doors to Black recruits for the very first time, but not at Camp Lejeune. Instead, they went to a segregated facility known as Montford Point in North Carolina. These brave black men, more than 20,000 strong, trained under harsh conditions, fighting racism and doubt while preparing to defend a country that didn't defend them. From the Pacific Islands to the Korean War, Montford Point Marines proved their courage on and off the battlefield, paving the way for a full integration of the Marine Corps in 1949. And now their legacy lives on in every Marine who serves with honor and in the proud history of black excellence and sacrifice that helped shape America's freedom. The Montford Point Marines, the first to fight for a nation still learning to be free. For the Black Information Network, I'm Mike Stevens.
6: I'm Mike Island with BIN News Now. It's another big primary election day in America. Michigan's Democrat U.S. Senate race is the star attraction today, with progressive Abdul El-Sayed up against establishment-backed Congresswoman Haley Stevens. Here's El-Sayed speaking outside a Detroit restaurant.
7: I believe in the opportunity we have in front of us to take our democracy back from the likes of the corporations and the billionaires and the special interests who want to tell us what we cannot have and should not fight for.
6: Ballots also are being cast in Missouri, Kansas, Virginia, and Washington State. In Washington State, there have been reports of looting following the Spokane wildfires, but police have investigated and say those reports are unfounded. Spokane police, along with members of the Washington National Guard, are patrolling the evacuated areas. Get BIN News Now on demand 24/7 on the free iHeartRadio app.
3: I'm Mike Stevens on your home for Black News First, the Black Information Network. Here's what's happening right now.
8: And I said, well, what happened?
3: That woman tells NBC TV in Dallas how her elderly mother was almost kidnapped, police say, by a black man named Jonte Burgess. Fort Worth police say he may be a serial kidnapper involved in at least two other attacks. Her daughter says, what took police so long to catch up with the guy?
8: I mean, how many more times does it have to happen?
3: The 63-year-old woman was not hurt physically, but emotionally, it still has her shaken up. This happened outside a Dollar Tree store when police say the suspect came up behind her. Her husband helped to stop the attack. Police say always be alert in public places. The black suspect is charged with attempted kidnapping, exposing himself, and assaulting an officer. We're hours away from black voters in Missouri coming to the polls to decide if black pro-Israel incumbent Wesley Bell will get a second term in Congress, or Cori Bush, the black Democratic socialist, who was in office previously as a progressive. One of them will represent Democrats in November. This was Bush and Bell in the past talking to NBC News about their opposing positions.
8: I fight against anti-Semitism and Islamophobia. I fight all hatred and all bigotry.
9: She voted against the bipartisan infrastructure bill. She voted against the child tax credit. And I'll be a progressive member of Congress, but I'm also going to be a practical member of Congress.
3: Primary voting is taking place in five states, including in Virginia and Michigan, where many black voters are heading to the polls. In Florida, new TV campaign ads by opponents of black Republican congressman and candidate for governor Byron Donalds as controversial images, which picture him as a drug dealer, which some say represents a racial stereotype. But it is true, at age 18, Donalds was arrested in Florida for marijuana possession, and he later acknowledged he was also selling it at the time, calling it a bad decision from his youth. He did not serve time and instead went into a pre-trial diversion program, which he says was all part of what helped to change his life for the better going forward. Donald spent 3 years at HBCU FAMU before graduating elsewhere. And it's not at HBCU, but black students who attend Rice University in Houston are among those who could benefit from a major expansion of its investment financial aid program, which extends free tuition to students from families earning up to $200,000 a year. Students from families earning less than $100,000 will get full coverage of tuition, plus mandatory fees, room, and board. The university said the change is designed to open the door to more talented students, to give families clearer information about college cost, and to help graduates pursue their goals without student debt. For more stories of interest to the black community, log on to BINnews.com.
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13: At the Black Information Network, we believe every child deserves a teacher who believes in them. And that belief often starts at HBCUs. We spotlight the future educators coming out of places like Bowie State, Claflin, and Albany State. Students who are passionate about creating classrooms that affirm, uplift, and educate with intention. We follow teaching majors who spend their days in lectures, their evenings tutoring, and their summers in public school internships across rural districts and inner cities. We talk to alums now running entire schools, teachers who once stood at the back of the classroom and now lead it. They teach through cultural pride. They manage trauma, celebrate brilliance, and build trust in places where it's often been broken. They remind every student, you are enough. You are brilliant. You are seen. This isn't just about test scores. It's about changing lives. And the HBCU Teacher Pipeline is building that change, one student at a time. With Black News First, I'm Bree Wood on the Black Information Network.
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14: I'm Kevin Brown on your home for 24/7 news, the Black Information Network. Cook County Board President Tony Prickwinkle in Illinois issued a disaster proclamation in response to severe weather, including tornadoes that hit the region on July 27. The storms caused thunderstorms, flash flooding, downed trees, power outages, and structural damage in various municipalities. The National Weather Service confirmed EF1 and EF0 tornadoes in several areas, leading to collaboration among local, state, and emergency response agencies to support affected communities. The Cook County Department of Emergency Management and Regional Security is coordinating recovery efforts, providing equipment, and working with partners like ComEd and the Red Cross. Residents are encouraged to report damages online to access available assistance and resources. A 30-year-old unhoused man in Vallejo, California, was detained in connection with two killings and an assault with a firearm. Angelo Castillo Ramirez was identified as the suspect in the shootings that occurred on July 28, resulting in two deaths. Ramirez was located and taken into custody by police without incident. He admitted to committing both homicides and assault during an interview with detectives. The case is under review by the Solano County District Attorney's Office, and anyone with information is encouraged to contact the Vallejo Police Department. Washington State's primary election is Tuesday, August 4th. Voters are deciding all of Washington's congressional districts, state legislators, members of the Supreme Court, local and county offices, along with local measures. As of Friday, turnout was just 15%. It's too late to drop ballots in the mailbox. Voters must place ballots in official county drop boxes by 8 p.m. Tuesday or go to the post office and ask for a manual postmark. The Royal Court is set for Chicago's upcoming Bud Billiken Parade, which is the largest African-American parade in the country. Correspondent Perry Williams reports.
15: 11-year-old Lawrence Williams was crowned king and 12-year-old Lila Wilson was named the queen at yesterday's coronation ceremony at the South Shore Cultural Center. Mayor Brandon Johnson was in attendance.
16: We have so much to be proud about in Chicago, a rich history, particularly around the experience of Black folks.
15: The 95th annual Bud Billiken Parade kicks off this Saturday. I'm Perry Williams.
14: No injuries reported after a Link light rail train derailed late Saturday night at the International District Chinatown station in Seattle. Happened before midnight as fans from the Ed Sheeran concert were headed home. The train was out of service, no passengers on board. On Sunday, parts of the 1 and 2 lines were suspended and shuttle buses moved passengers while work continued to move the train. The investigation into what caused the train to derail is ongoing. Court Smith, founded in Oakland, California in 2014 by Courtney Smith, aims to create performance wear that reflects the culture of basketball. The brand focuses on making athletes look good and feel good on and off the court while building partnerships that give athletes a stake in the products. With support from the ICA Fund and J.P. Morgan Chase, Court Smith received a loan to acquire a local manufacturing business, strengthening its supply chain and creating local jobs. The company's revenue grew by 259% from 2021 to 2025. I'm Kevin Brown on your home for Black News First, the Black Information Network.
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36: The opinions, beliefs, and viewpoints expressed in this commentary are those of the author and do not necessarily represent those of BIN and its founding partners and employees.
37: I'm James D. Harris, and I have something to say. I never took the COVID vaccine, and I am still waiting on my apology. The non-vaccinated were called stupid, selfish, irresponsible, a threat to public health. People I knew looked at me differently, as though refusing to roll up my sleeve had transformed me into public enemy number one. But I wasn't confused. I wasn't caring.

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2: Former President Barack Obama is continuing one of his favorite summer traditions by releasing his annual playlist. The collection features more than 40 songs across hip-hop, R&B, gospel, jazz, rock, and international music. This year's lineup includes Doechii, SZA, Marvin Gaye, Nina Simone, Earth, Wind, and Fire, A Tribe Called Quest, Anderson .Paak, Drake, The Beatles, and Coldplay, to name a few. And Jacksonville comedian A-Train spoke with us exclusively, sharing his perspective on how comedy has long pushed the boundaries of race and racial humor.
3: Comedy has always been sensitive. You know what I'm saying? It started out that way. Matter of fact, if you look at the true definition of comedy, it's you laughing at the expense of somebody else's, pain.

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1: I'm Bill Black with another Bet You Didn't Know music fact. 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
2: The long-running feud between Candy Burris and Tamar Braxton is heating up again. On her Speak On It podcast, Burris said she intentionally ignored Braxton during an encounter at last month's Essence Festival, saying she refuses to be cordial with someone she believes has repeatedly spoken negatively about her.
3: I was sitting there looking at her crazy because I'm like, why is she over here acting like she's trying to shake my hand in here when this lady talks crazy about me on a regular basis?
2: Burris also accused Braxton of seeking attention by mentioning her name. The pair's rocky relationship dates back years, with Braxton recently insisting she wants peace and doesn't want any ongoing beef. Elsewhere in entertainment, Nas is set to receive one of BMI's highest honors. The legendary rapper will be presented with the BMI Icon Award in recognition of his songwriting achievements and lasting impact on hip-hop. The ceremony will celebrate the songwriters, producers, and publishers behind the year's biggest R&B and hip-hop hits. The 2026 BMI R&B Hip-Hop Awards take place August 26th in L.A. With the latest in entertainment, I'm Morgan Wood on the Black Information Network.
4: I'm Bill Black with another Bet You Didn't Know music fact. So I know you know this song.
5: It feels good. Yeah.
4: Yeah, it feels good by Tony. But nobody in the group is named Tony. So how did they get their name? On a recent interview with The Breakfast Club, lead singer Raphael Sadiq explains.
6: Dwayne used to put this perm in his hair called a curly kid.
7: Pretty Tony.
6: Pretty Tony. So Dwayne said if he would go to school on the first day, his name is Dwayne, but his teacher will call him Tony. And his hair was so done that they would say like three times like he was Italian, like Tony. He was playing at this wedding reception.

0: 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I'm Mike Strautmanis, and my history lives here.
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3: And 12 different states and even international partners are coming to Spokane, Washington to help battle the devastating wildfires. Governor Bob Ferguson.
4: There are just so many Washingtonians who have literally lost everything in a very, very short period of time. Just in a matter of hours, their lives changed in deeply dramatic and fundamental ways.
3: Over 4,000 personnel have been dispatched, and that's what's trending on BIN.
2: Black Information Network, Eye on HBCUs, covering the latest news, sports, and events at our historically black colleges and universities. Here's Morgan Wood.
5: Forbes has released its first ever ranking dedicated exclusively to historically black colleges and universities, highlighting the schools it says best prepare students for long-term success. The Mecca, Howard University, topped the list of private HBCUs, followed by Spelman, Morehouse, Xavier University of Louisiana, and Hampton. On the public side, North Carolina A&T claimed the number one spot with Florida A&M, Prairie View A&M, Morgan State, and the University of the Virgin Islands rounding out the top five. The rankings evaluated 20 HBCUs using factors including graduate salaries, return on investment, student debt, graduation rates, and alumni outcomes. Forbes says the list is designed to recognize institutions that continue to deliver strong academic value while producing leaders across business, government, medicine, education, and beyond. With the latest HBCU news, I'm Morgan Wood on the Black Information Network, your home for Black news first.
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7: Walter Anderson was a pianist, professor, composer, and the first African-American man to become head of the music department at Antioch College in 1946. This made him the first black man to chair a department outside of the nation's historically black colleges. The Zanesville, Ohio native attended Oberlin College and studied music at the Berkshire Music Center and Cleveland Institute of Music in his youth. Anderson was a pioneer in the academic world, and in 1968, he was appointed Director of Music Programs at the National Endowment for the Arts. At the NEA, he developed grant guidelines that garnered private sector support for the arts. And in 1979, he was awarded the Special Citation for Distinguished Service to the Arts. Walter Anderson passed away in November of 2003, but his legacy continues to live on through numerous accolades and his variations in orchestration. And that's a fact. I'm Wesson Tishome for the Black Information Network.
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5: Former President Barack Obama is continuing one of his favorite summer traditions by releasing his annual playlist. The collection features more than 40 songs across hip-hop, R&B, gospel, jazz, rock, and international music. This year's lineup includes Doechii, SZA, Marvin Gaye, Nina Simone, Earth, Wind, and Fire, A Tribe Called Quest, Anderson .Paak, Drake, The Beatles, and Coldplay, to name a few. And Jacksonville comedian A-Train spoke with us exclusively, sharing his perspective on how comedy has long pushed the boundaries of race and racial humor.
8: Comedy has always been sensitive. You know what I'm saying? It started out that way. Matter of fact, if you look at the true definition of comedy, it's laughing at the expense of somebody else's, pain, grief, or whatever. You know what I mean? And the problem is, as long as you're talking about something that this person isn't passionate about, then they will laugh.
5: A-Train has upcoming shows in New Jersey and his hometown of Jacksonville, Florida. With the latest in entertainment, I'm Morgan Wood on the Black Information Network, your home for Black News First.
9: I'm Uptown Angela on the Black Information Network. In 1895, Mary Fields, also known as Stagecoach Mary, became the first African-American woman to become a U.S. Postal Service Star Route Carrier. She was hired because she was the fastest at hitching a team of six horses.

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1: Most people know about Restaurant Week, but not everyone knows there's a Black Restaurant Week born in Houston, Texas in 2016 and is now spreading to cities across the country. It's more than just menus. It's a movement.
2: And so we really want to create something that was more all-inclusive to the creative things we were seeing happening in the food scene.
1: That's one of the three founders, Fallon Farrell.
2: As we've grown through the years, we've literally watched businesses start off as like a pop-up food tent and now having like two or three locations.
1: From soul food kitchens to hidden gem caterers, Black Restaurant Week shines a light where it's long been missing. It's helped generate tens of millions of dollars for Black-owned businesses, keeping legacies alive and creating new ones. And it's part of Black history still being written every time a diner takes that first bite. I'm Esther Dillard for the Black Information Network.
3: 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Usain Bolt's electrifying speed lit up the track from 2010 to his retirement. An eight-time Olympic gold medalist, he remains the fastest man alive and an inspiration worldwide. For the Black Information Network, I'm Ree Harris with another moment of Black sports excellence.
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1: 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Black leaders pushed out one after the other.
4: 24/7 news from our perspective.
5: The widow of Black U.S. soldier Sergeant Michael Emmanuel Swinton, who was killed recently in the U.S. war with Iran, says she has yet to hear from the U.S. government.
0: Whatever happens next.
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8: Cell phones have been an integral part of connecting our modern world. But did you know a Black nuclear engineer pioneered the technology for them? Henry Thomas Sampson was born in 1934 in Jackson, Mississippi. He earned his bachelor's degree in chemical engineering from Purdue University in 1956, followed by his master's degree from UCLA in 1961 and his PhD shortly after. In 1971, Henry Sampson created the Gamma Electric Cell. It's a device which produced long-lasting power to satellites. Sampson's innovation caught the attention of the Motorola Company, which then placed his patented technology into their telephones. This eventually led to the very first telephone calls being made using cell phones. Henry Sampson passed on June 4th, 2015. His genius and Black excellence helped create the globally connected world we share today. This is Tammy Eswick for the Black Information Network.
9: 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I'm Mike Strautmanis, and my history lives here.
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11: Mike Island, and here's what's trending on BIN. An update on the wildfires in Spokane, Washington. They are still raging with 0% containment. The fires also have forced nearly 65,000 people from their homes and destroyed some 700 buildings. More than 450,000 acres have been burned so far in Washington state this summer, and one person has been arrested for arson in connection with the ongoing blazes. That's what's trending on BIN.
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8: A representative of the Qatari national soccer team who was in Texas as a part of the World Cup matches has been taken into custody. There are allegations that law enforcement discovered child pornography on his cell phone. He stayed in Texas on vacation after the games. That included a cruise to Mexico out of Galveston. He was arrested when he returned. If found guilty, the 42-year-old faces 20 years behind bars. The San Francisco Giants are suspending pay to injured outfielder Harrison Bader. Bader will not be paid until he's able to return from an injury he suffered in a scooter crash in San Francisco last month. Bader has been sidelined for much of the season with plantar fasciitis. He re-injured the same foot in the crash. Bader reportedly crashed into the back of a fire truck. Bader was hospitalized after the fire truck's wheel reportedly rolled over his foot. And North Carolina Central's football team is opening fall practice with high expectations after finishing third in the MEAC last season. Despite being predicted to finish second this season, the team is aiming for a conference title. The Eagles will kick off their season against Texas Southern August 29th. With the latest in sports, I'm Misty Jordan on the Black Information Network.
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2: Cassie Ventura has scored a legal victory in a civil lawsuit tied to Sean Diddy Combs. A federal judge dismissed with prejudice the racketeering, sex trafficking, and human trafficking claims brought against Ventura by former male escort Clayton Howard, meaning those claims cannot be refiled against her. Howard alleged Ventura was an active participant in Combs' alleged criminal enterprise, but the lawsuit against Combs remains ongoing. Elsewhere in entertainment news, the Hollywood Chamber of Commerce has announced the class of 2027 for the Hollywood Walk of Fame, with several Black entertainers among this year's honorees. Actor Idris Elba and Delroy Lindo will receive stars in the motion picture category, while Kiki Palmer, David Alan Grier, and Raven Simone are being recognized for television. In recording, Lil Wayne and Grandmaster Flash earned the honor, and radio personality Charlamagne the God will receive a star in the radio category. The 32-member class was selected from hundreds of nominations and will be honored during ceremonies over the next 2 years. With the latest in entertainment, I'm Morgan Wood on the Black Information Network.
3: I'm Bill Black with another Bet You Didn't Know music fact. Some R&B tracks are so good that the instrumental was used to make other hits throughout the years.
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3: Take the Barge's 1983 hit, Stay With Me. Speed up the track just a little bit, and you get the Notorious B.I.G.'s One More Chance. Fast forward again, slow it down just a little bit, and you get Ashanti's Foolish.
5: See, my days are cold without you, but I'm hurting while I'm here.
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When brother number one was putting together his fourth album, he was accepting submissions of songs. Enter brother number two. Brother number two submits a song for brother number one's album, but brother number one says, uh-uh, that's trash. So brother number

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2: Former President Barack Obama is continuing one of his favorite summer traditions by releasing his annual playlist. The collection features more than 40 songs across hip-hop, R&B, gospel, jazz, rock, and international music. This year's lineup includes Doechii, SZA, Marvin Gaye, Nina Simone, Earth, Wind, and Fire, A Tribe Called Quest, Anderson .Paak, Drake, The Beatles, and Coldplay, to name a few. And Jacksonville comedian A-Train spoke with us exclusively, sharing his perspective on how comedy has long pushed the boundaries of race and racial humor.
3: Comedy has always been sensitive. You know what I'm saying? It started out that way. Matter of fact, if you look at the true definition of comedy, it's laughing at the expense of somebody else's, pain, grief, or whatever. You know what I mean? And the problem is, as long as you're talking about something that this person isn't passionate about, then they would laugh.
2: A-Train has upcoming shows in New Jersey and his hometown of Jacksonville, Florida. With the latest in entertainment, I'm Morgan Wood on the Black Information Network, your home for Black News First.
1: On August 7th, 1948, Alice Coachman made history as the first Black woman to win an Olympic gold medal. Her victory in the high jump at the London Olympic Summer Games cemented her legacy as a trailblazer in sports and beyond. Coachman was born in Albany, Georgia in 1923 and grew up in the segregated South, where opportunities for Black athletes, particularly women, were scarce. Despite these challenges, her determination was undeniable. She trained barefoot on dirt roads with homemade equipment, proving that passion can overcome the biggest obstacles. At the 1948 Olympics, Coachman's high jump cleared the bar at 5'6" 1/8", and she became the first Black woman to win a gold medal. Beyond the track, Coachman became a role model and advocate for young athletes, encouraging them to pursue their dreams regardless of any barriers along the way. As we celebrate all of our country's gold medal winners, let's also take a moment to remember Alice Coachman, the first Black woman to win an Olympic gold medal. This is Bree Wood.

0: Carolina and Hampton. On the public side, North Carolina A&T claimed the number one spot with Florida A&M, Prairie View A&M, Morgan State, and the University of the Virgin Islands rounding out the top five. The rankings evaluated 20 HBCUs using factors including graduate salaries, return on investment, student debt, graduation rates, and alumni outcomes. Forbes says the list is designed to recognize institutions that continue to deliver strong academic value while producing leaders across business, government, medicine, education, and beyond. With the latest HBCU news, I'm Morgan Wood on the Black Information Network, your home for Black news first.
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5: I'm Ashley Young on the Black Information Network. Quakers have a long history of abolition. They saw the slave trade as a grave injustice against their fellow man and used the Golden Rule to argue against such inhumane treatment. Slavery would persist through the close of the Civil War, but the 1688 Germantown Quaker petition against slavery was the first document created in America that condemned slavery. And that's a fact. I'm Ashley Young on the Black Information Network.
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0: Former President Barack Obama is continuing one of his favorite summer traditions by releasing his annual playlist. The collection features more than 40 songs across hip-hop, R&B, gospel, jazz, rock, and international music. This year's lineup includes Doechii, SZA, Marvin Gaye, Nina Simone, Earth, Wind, and Fire, A Tribe Called Quest, Anderson .Paak, Drake, The Beatles, and Coldplay, to name a few. And Jacksonville comedian A-Train spoke with us exclusively, sharing his perspective on how comedy has long pushed the boundaries of race and racial humor.
6: Comedy has always been sensitive. You know what I'm saying? It started out that way. Matter of fact, if you look at the true definition of comedy, it's laughing at the expense of somebody else's, pain, grief, or whatever. You know what I mean? And the problem is, as long as you're talking about something that this person isn't passionate about, then they would laugh.
0: A-Train has upcoming shows in New Jersey and his hometown of Jacksonville, Florida. With the latest in entertainment, I'm Morgan Wood on the Black Information Network, your home for Black news first.
7: I'm Vanessa Tyler with a look at modern-day Black history you should know. September 11th, 2001, we will never forget. Amid the terror and destruction, countless heroes answered the call, running toward danger while others fled. Among them were Black firefighters and police officers who made the ultimate sacrifice. They were fathers, mothers, sons, daughters, courageous first responders who carried the weight of duty, knowing the risks. Firefighter Vernon Cherry, a gifted singer with Ladder 118 in Brooklyn, gave his life that day. NYPD officer Clinton Davis stood as a guardian of the city he loved. These heroes reflected the strength and resilience of their communities. Their sacrifices remind us of the unity and courage we are capable of, even in our darkest moments. This is Vanessa Tyler on your home for 24/7 Black News First, the Black Information Network.
0: I'm Morgan Wood on your home for Black News First, the Black Information Network. President Trump's criticism of the Justice Department is putting interim D.C. U.S. Attorney Jeanine Pirro under renewed scrutiny after her office dropped vandalism charges against former Olympian David Hearn. Federal prosecutors asked a judge Friday to dismiss the case, saying problems with the lining of the Lincoln Memorial reflecting pool stemmed from poor contractor work and that there was no way to prove Hearn's guilt beyond a reasonable doubt. In a Truth Social post on Saturday, President Trump called the damage a pure case of vandalism, and he disagreed 100%

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2: A reality TV show star is facing child sex crimes in Fulton County, Georgia. Hickville police arrested Sydney Starr on Sunday for multiple felony sexual assault charges involving a juvenile. Officers found her at the embassy suite near the airport. Starr is best known for her time on the show Love & Hip Hop New York. Dwayne Davis, a.k.a. Keith D., is opening up about not taking a plea deal ahead of his Tupac murder trial. In an interview with KLAS 8 News Now, Davis said, quote, "I didn't take no plea deal because I didn't do nothing," end quote. He went on to explain that he's battled cancer, has had heart issues, and believes he'll be dead in 10 years, adding, quote, "Why would I want to take a plea deal?" end quote. Davis is accused of ordering a hit on Tupac and was charged with murder. He pleaded not guilty and is set to face trial on August 10th in Las Vegas. Rihanna is now the only living national hero in Barbados after the passing of cricket player Sir Garfield Sobers. During the athlete's funeral services, the prime minister reflected on his death and declared that the singer is Barbados' only living national hero. Rihanna was named ambassador by the government of Barbados in 2018 and declared a national hero of Barbados in 2021. With the latest entertainment, I'm Alexandria Gamoni on the Black Information Network.
3: Justice is supposed to be blind, but too often it sees black skin. The numbers don't lie. Black people are more likely to be stopped, more likely to be searched, more likely to be charged, and when the charges come, more likely to be sentenced for longer, even when the crime is the same.
4: We talk to public defenders juggling 80 cases at once who still fight for our people. We talk to mothers who waited years for a trial date that never came. We talk to young men sentenced at 18 who are now 40 and still inside.
3: And we don't just stop at the problem. We cover cities trying to change how policing works, where mental health responders replace armed officers and body cameras don't mysteriously malfunction.
4: We also track the setbacks, because for every bill that passes, there's another trying to undo it.
3: Justice should not depend on your zip code, your record, or your race. But in America, it still does. And we're not done saying that truth. With Black News First, this is Ramses Ja.
4: And I'm Q Ward
3: on the BIN.
5: I'm Morgan Wood on your home for 24/7 News, the Black Information Network. Maryland lawmakers have approved a proposed constitutional amendment that could reshape how the state's congressional districts are drawn.
6: It clarifies the law. It ensures Maryland plays by the same set of rules as other states. It prepares for the future by giving the legislature the ability to quickly respond if necessary.
7: I would say for anyone who thinks this is a done issue, they are sorely mistaken. This is not a 2026 issue, because this is going to keep on happening. I have been and will continue to be a huge advocate for national redistricting reform.
5: The measure cleared the House during a special legislative session and now heads to the state Senate. If approved there, voters will have the final say on the November ballot. Meanwhile, the Trump administration is halting a planned renovation of Washington, D.C.'s Union Station. The Biden administration's nearly $9 billion modernization and expansion project received federal approval in 2024. But Transportation Secretary Sean Duffy says that plan is being scrapped in favor of a public-private partnership. The administration says the new approach is intended to support Union Station.

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1: A reality TV show star is facing child sex crimes in Fulton County, Georgia. Hickville police arrested Sydney Starr on Sunday for multiple felony sexual assault charges involving a juvenile. Officers found her at the embassy suite near the airport. Starr is best known for her time on the show Love & Hip Hop New York. Dwayne Davis, a.k.a. Keefe D, is opening up about not taking a plea deal ahead of his Tupac murder trial. In an interview with KLAS 8 News Now, Davis said, quote, "I didn't take no plea deal because I didn't do nothing," end quote. He went on to explain that he's battled cancer, has had heart issues, and believes he'll be dead in 10 years, adding, quote, "Why would I want to take a plea deal?" end quote. Davis is accused of ordering a hit on Tupac and was charged with murder. He pleaded not guilty and is set to face trial on August 10th in Las Vegas. Rihanna is now the only living national hero in Barbados after the passing of cricket player Sir Garfield Sobers. During the athlete's funeral services, the prime minister reflected on his death and declared that the singer is Barbados' only living national hero. Rihanna was named ambassador by the government of Barbados in 2018 and declared a national hero of Barbados in 2021. With the latest entertainment, I'm Alexandria Icamoni on the Black Information Network.
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2: We cover how polling places disappear from our neighborhoods, but never theirs.
3: How ID laws, limited early voting, and voter roll purges are designed to confuse, delay, and discourage.
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3: We talk to the elders who fought for this right and still make calls every election.
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2: We explain what's on the ballot, school boards, judges, sheriffs, city budgets, and why it matters more than most people know.
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4: I'm Morgan Wood on your home for 24/7 News, the Black Information Network. Maryland lawmakers have approved a proposed constitutional amendment that could reshape how the state's congressional districts are drawn.
5: It clarifies the law. It ensures Maryland plays by the same set of rules as other states. It prepares for the future by giving the legislature the ability to quickly respond if necessary.
6: I would say for anyone who thinks this is a done issue, they are sorely mistaken. This is not a 2026 issue, because this is going to keep on happening. I have been and will continue to be a huge advocate for national redistricting reform.
4: The measure cleared the House during a special legislative session and now heads to the state Senate. If approved there, voters will have the final say on the November ballot. Meanwhile, the Trump administration is halting a planned renovation of Washington, D.C.'s Union Station. The Biden administration's nearly $9 billion modernization and expansion project received federal approval in 2024. But Transportation Secretary Sean Duffy says that plan is being scrapped in favor of a public-private partnership. The administration says the new approach is intended to support Union Station's long-term financial viability. The U.S. Department of Transportation has set aside $24 million to develop a new redevelopment plan. In other news, Maryland Attorney General Anthony Brown has joined attorneys general from more than 20 states, including California, New York, Illinois, Virginia, and Washington, along with the governors of Kentucky and Pennsylvania, in suing the Trump administration over its latest round of tariffs. The coalition argues the tariffs on goods from dozens of trading partners exceed the president's legal authority and violate federal administrative law. State officials say the

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3: I'm Amber Payton on your home for 24/7 News, the Black Information Network. Here's what's happening in your region right now. Maryland lawmakers are back in Annapolis for a special session focused on the future of the state's congressional maps. Democratic leaders are pushing a constitutional amendment they say would clarify redistricting rules and let voters decide the issue in November. Black Democratic Governor Wes Moore has supported redistricting efforts in Maryland as a response to mid-cycle map changes pursued by Republican-led states last year.
4: We're back now to be able to ensure that our elections should be in the hands of the people of Maryland.
3: Republicans call the move a partisan effort to target the state's only GOP-held congressional seat. Lawmakers must pass the amendment by midnight August 4th for it to reach the ballot. Now to Hampton Roads, Norfolk voters could decide this fall whether to approve a 1% sales tax increase dedicated to school construction and renovations. Black City Councilman Carlos Clanton tells Wavy News 10 the money is badly needed because many Norfolk school buildings are between 55 and 60 years old. He says the tax could generate up to $50 million annually, with tourists also helping fund the improvements. Norfolk City Council will vote Thursday on whether to place the referendum on the ballot with public comment allowed. Yesterday, we told you about Governor Abigail Spanberger restoring the civil rights of more than 66,000 Virginians with prior felony convictions, a move praised by the Virginia NAACP. Today, one Black Portsmouth man is showing what rebuilding a life after incarceration can look like. Michael Marshall spent more than a decade in prison before creating First Opportunity, which provides mentoring, job training, housing, and counseling. He's now partnering with the Blakey Weaver Counseling Center on a program called Exodus, offering mental health, mentorship, and reentry services to young people leaving juvenile detention. Marshall tells WHRO many people don't need a second chance. They need their first real opportunity. Turning now to Charlotte, where Black Carolina Panthers quarterback Bryce Young will enter the season still facing questions about his future with the team. Vice President of Football Operations Brant Tillis says there's no urgency to discuss an extension because Young is still developing. The fourth-year quarterback is under contract through 2027 after helping Carolina win the NFC South last season. And a group of D.C. students is launching a new podcast focused on teen mental health. Behind the Smile will explore bullying, toxic relationships, anxiety, and self-esteem. Miles Johnson Dean, a rising sophomore at HBCU Norfolk State University, tells News 4 Washington the project gives young people healthier ways to cope and better understand their struggles.
5: 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And I feel like this podcast really gives a deep perspective of not only us, but also people who have prior knowledge to the psychology field to help us really understand what can we do to help better ourselves and really better our community.
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7: Imagine you're walking down the street in New York City. 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
9: This is apology. 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
7: What would you apologize for?
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7: I'm Marissa Bridge. 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
1: Columbus speaks. 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
18: Victory. Governor Abigail Spanberger announced that her administration has restored the civil rights of more than 66,000 Virginians with prior felony convictions.
1: Or heartbreaking loss.
19: A federal judge has struck down the race-based portion of Houston's Minority Women in Small Business Enterprise Program.
2: Knowledge is power.
20: President Trump halted new airstrikes on Iran. Reopening the Strait of Hormuz is expected to be a primary focus of negotiations.
1: And the Black Information Network is bringing you the stories that matter.
3: The opinions, beliefs, and viewpoints expressed in this commentary are those of the author and do not necessarily represent those of BIN and its founding partners and employees. Now it's time to bring the funk with Roland S. Martin.
21: If you want to understand how crazy and deranged this administration is, just take the case of E. Jean Carroll, who sued Donald Trump for defamation. She got a civil judgment saying that Donald Trump raped her. He then ripped her publicly. She sued for defamation. She got an $83 million judgment against him. This case went all the way to the Supreme Court. The Supreme Court refused to hear it, meaning he had to pay. Now, the Justice Department is literally petitioning to allow the government to replace Trump as the defendant in this case. See, he believes that because he occupies the Oval Office, that you can't do anything to the president. Well, the problem is, these are the actions that you took. These are the actions that you were engaged in. And what's insane is he wants to make it a government thing. It's not. It is literally a personal thing with him. But this is the result of the Supreme Court essentially giving their ruling that anything the occupant of the Oval Office does is essentially allowed. So Donald Trump, in his mind, believes that he can commit any act, do anything, accept any amount of money, and he can suffer no repercussions. This is literally insane. And Republicans are quiet. Do you understand if Joe Biden or Barack Obama or Bill Clinton or Jimmy Carter or Lyndon Baines Johnson or Harry Truman, Franklin Delano Roosevelt, any Democratic president made this argument, what Republicans would be saying? This just shows the right wing, they don't actually care about the truth. They don't care about the actions. It's really about how can you attack Democrats. They are showing us exactly who they are. I'm Roland Martin on the Black Information Network.
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3: What's trending this hour? The wildfires that are raging in Spokane, Washington are still at 0% containment. The fires have also forced nearly 65,000 people from their homes and destroyed some 700 buildings. No deaths have been reported. Voters are hitting the polls for another big primary election day in multiple states. Ballots are being cast in Michigan, Missouri, Kansas, Virginia, and Washington State. And Luigi Mangione's attorneys have filed a motion seeking to live stream the proceedings. I'm Amber Payton, and that's what's trending.
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22: A representative of the Qatari national soccer team who was in Texas as a part of the World Cup matches has been taken into custody. There are allegations that law enforcement discovered child pornography on his cell phone. He stayed in Texas on vacation after the games. That included a cruise to Mexico out of Galveston. He was arrested when he returned. If found guilty, the 42-year-old faces 20 years behind bars. The San Francisco Giants are suspending pay to injured outfielder Harrison Bader. Bader will not be paid until he's able to return from an injury He suffered in a scooter crash in San Francisco last month. Bader has been sidelined for much of the season with plantar fasciitis. He re-injured the same foot in the crash. Bader reportedly crashed into the back of a fire truck. Bader was hospitalized after the fire truck's wheel reportedly rolled over his foot. And North Carolina Central's football team is opening fall practice with high expectations after finishing third in the MEAC last season. Despite being predicted to finish second this season, the team is aiming for a conference title. The Eagles will kick off their season against Texas Southern August 29th. With the latest in sports, I'm Misty Jordan on the Black Information Network.
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0: Community covered.
4: I like to think of the Obama Presidential Center as a tribute to what happens when ordinary people come together to do extraordinary things. We'll tell the story of the volunteers who powered our campaign toward history and the 8 years of progress, setback, and hope that followed. You'll be able to walk through a full-scale replica of the Oval Office, relive the moments that defined my presidency, experience the impact of our history-making First Lady, and check out a few of her dresses, too. At the center of it all, a public plaza will welcome visitors for live performances and community festivals. And on the roof, a garden. That's the Obama Presidential Center. It's happening here in Chicago on the South Side. Because you never know where something that starts on the South Side might lead.
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22: Kay Michelle is closing one chapter and opening another. The singer and reality TV star wrapped up her first season on The Real Housewives of Atlanta while also releasing her new country album, Jesus and Whiskey. On The Breakfast Club, Kay Michelle spoke more about her album, her country roots, and being a Black woman in the genre.
25: It's straight country music. I grew up deep. It's not hip-hop country. It is rooted country.
26: Country.
25: And you hear it, you might not think, even though we started the genre, but you wouldn't think that. So to have to change your album title, to not do certain songs yet, to have to kind of, you know, try to actually really try to bring everybody together.
22: Kay Michelle says the project fulfills a lifelong dream of making the country album she's always wanted to record. Elsewhere in entertainment, Jafar Jackson is lining up his next major film role. According to The Hollywood Reporter, the actor will star alongside Will Smith in the upcoming action thriller Supermax. This follows the box office success of Michael. The Michael Jackson biopic, which has surpassed $1 billion worldwide. With the latest in entertainment, I'm Morgan Wood on the Black Information Network, your home for Black news first.
27: I'm Weston Tashome with the story of another Black builder. Horace King was born into slavery in South Carolina on September 8, 1807. And even though it was illegal to teach slaves, he learned how to read, write, and build at a very young age. In his early 20s, King would be sold to John Goodwin, a contractor familiar with King's unique skill set. It is believed that King would later study at Oberlin College, the first college in Ohio to admit African Americans. The pair would build houses in Alabama, which eventually led to a contract for the Columbus City Bridge, the first of many to be built by King. Allowed to keep a portion of his earnings, King would purchase his freedom in 1846. Sadly, King would become a slave owner himself, but later attempted to establish a colony of freedmen in Georgia. As part of Reconstruction, King's projects, some of which still stand today, include bridges, factories, and the Lee County, Alabama courthouse, making Horace King one of our greatest Black builders. I'm Weston Tashome for the Black Information Network.
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30: It is a moral imperative that we stop this legislation.
8: That's Black Georgia Senator Raphael Warnock taking to social media to break down why he wants support from voters to stop the Republican-led bill called the SAVE Act. Republican leaders say it's to stop non-citizens from voting, but Warnock says it doesn't actually do that.
10: Under this law, Americans would not be able to register to vote using a regular driver's license alone. In all but five states, your driver's license, not good enough in order to register to vote. That's why this is not a voter ID bill. It is a voter suppression bill, plain and simple.
8: The SAVE Act passed in the House and is now being debated in the Senate. Stockbridge, Georgia's youngest mayor in city history, is fighting back. 22-year-old Jaden Williams, who is Black, is disputing a 21-page report accusing him of financial misspending and sexual misconduct. The city council stripped his administrative powers and locked him out of his office. The report questions about $4,000 in spending, including two dinner tabs totaling $213 that Williams says covered business meetings with staff.
11: And I was told by the city treasurer, you can use this fund to do that for your team, whether they're inside team or outside. You could have also used the hospitality budget, which is what was told to me. I used my incentives instead, but we also make it very clear, and they have the receipts. We don't do alcohol. I don't purchase alcohol on the city's dime. So it was nothing but food and a fountain drink.
8: Williams denies the sexual misconduct claims, too, and released a text a council member sent to his grandmother that his attorney calls a threat. Attorney Robert Kanner is now suing to reverse the suspension with a hearing set for August 17th. Meantime, Louisiana is trying to stop the brain drain. According to Fox 8 News, new state data shows 40% of people leaving Louisiana hold a college degree, a number that surprised state lawmakers. In response, education officials are building a career alignment dashboard to connect college students with in-state jobs starting freshman year. More than 200 companies have already signed on, and it launches in January. A new state law that took effect on Saturday upgrades the charge for certain killings and public shootings to first-degree murder. House Bill 102 applies to deliberate killings by anyone on bail, probation, or parole. The law also provides a first-degree murder charge to any fatal shooting in a public space that endangers three or more people. The law was passed in response to the April shooting at the Mall of Louisiana that killed a 17-year-old and wounded five others. State Attorney General Liz Merle said the new law targets gang violence and public shootings. And finally, recovery money is on the way for storm-battered communities in two states. President Trump approved federal disaster aid for five Louisiana parishes of YL, Pointe-Coupe, St. Laundrie, St. Charles, and Wynn to help cover debris removal and infrastructure repairs after Tropical Storm Arthur. Mississippi got its own declaration, too, unlocking direct aid for families in four counties. I'm Esther Dillard on your home for Black News First, the Black Information Network.
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1: I'm Bill Black with another Bet You Didn't Know music fact. How many times have you seen the Temptations movie and said this line?
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1: Maybe there was once somebody. You ever heard Patti LaBelle talk about the time she was engaged

0: I didn't take no plea deal because I didn't do nothing, end quote. He went on to explain that he's battled cancer, has had heart issues, and believes he'll be dead in 10 years, adding, quote, why would I want to take a plea deal, end quote. Davis is accused of ordering a hit on Tupac and was charged with murder. He pleaded not guilty and is set to face trial on August 10th in Las Vegas. Rihanna is now the only living national hero in Barbados after the passing of cricket player Sir Garfield Sobers. During the athlete's funeral services, the prime minister reflected on his death and declared that the singer is Barbados' only living national hero. Rihanna was named ambassador by the government of Barbados in 2018 and declared a national hero of Barbados in 2021. With the latest entertainment, I'm Alexandria Icomoni on the Black Information Network.
1: In 1942, during the height of World War II, the U.S. Marine Corps opened its doors to black recruits for the very first time, but not at Camp Lejeune. Instead, they went to a segregated facility known as Montford Point in North Carolina. These brave black men, more than 20,000 strong, trained under harsh conditions, fighting racism and doubt while preparing to defend a country that didn't defend them. From the Pacific Islands to the Korean War, Montford Point Marines proved their courage on and off the battlefield, paving the way for a full integration of the Marine Corps in 1949. And now their legacy lives on in every Marine who serves with honor and in the proud history of black excellence and sacrifice that helped shape America's freedom. The Montford Point Marines, the first to fight for a nation still learning to be free. For the Black Information Network, I'm Mike Stevens.
2: I'm Morgan Wood on your home for 24/7 News, the Black Information Network. Maryland lawmakers have approved a proposed constitutional amendment that could reshape how the state's congressional districts are drawn.
3: It clarifies the law. It ensures Maryland plays by the same set of rules as other states. It prepares for the future by giving the legislature the ability to quickly respond if necessary.
4: I would say for anyone who thinks this is a done issue, they are sorely mistaken. This is not a 2026 issue because this is going to keep on happening. I have been and will continue to be a huge advocate for national redistricting reform.
2: The measure cleared the House during a special legislative session and now heads to the state Senate. If approved there, voters will have the final say on the November ballot. Meanwhile, the Trump administration is halting a planned renovation of Washington, D.C.'s Union Station. The Biden administration's nearly $9 billion modernization and expansion project received federal approval in 2024. But Transportation Secretary Sean Duffy says that plan is being scrapped in favor of a public-private partnership. The administration says the new approach is intended to support Union Station's long-term financial viability. The U.S. Department of Transportation has set aside $24 million to develop a new redevelopment plan. In other news, Maryland Attorney General Anthony Brown has joined attorneys general from more than 20 states, including California, New York, Illinois, Virginia, and Washington, along with the governors of Kentucky and Pennsylvania, in suing the Trump administration over its latest round of tariffs. The coalition argues the tariffs on goods from dozens of trading partners exceed the president's legal authority and violate federal administrative law. State officials say the import taxes will raise prices on everyday items, and the added costs ultimately will be passed on to consumers. Those higher prices could disproportionately affect black households, which on average have lower income and are more vulnerable to increases in the cost of essentials like groceries, clothing, and household goods. Now here's your Washington Roundup. President Trump says a new round of talks with Iran will be the country's final opportunity to reach a deal. On Monday, the president said, I want to give them every last chance before decapitation, while accusing the Iranian regime of being unbelievably duplicitous after officials denied that talks were underway. In a post on Truth Social, Trump said that whether Iran admits it or not, the two sides are discussing preventing the Islamic Republic from obtaining a nuclear weapon. The comments come after Trump said he called off what he described as the biggest attack since World War II against Iran over the weekend, saying he wanted to allow time for diplomatic discussions. That's your Washington Roundup. I'm Morgan Wood, your White House correspondent in Washington, D.C. on the Black Information Network. BIN.